0: Hudson Westbrook over there painting us all pretty here on Drinking Texas Nights. I'm Mike. That's Chip.
1: Hey.
0: See, I told you that was Chip. And it is Tequila Tuesday, everybody.
1: Whoop, whoop.
0: Hey, we've got an interesting bottle to share today. We're going to tell you all about it next hour. For now, we're going to get back to the music, and then I think we'll break a little foreign news. We'll spend a little time overseas.
1: Okay.
0: All right. Up next, we've got Blake Shelton with Austin.

0: best. Blake Shelton with Austin right here on Drinking Texas Nights. It's a Tequila Tuesday. And Mike, you said you wanted to talk foreign news?
1: Foreign news. I found a couple of stories that I thought you would find interesting. First, let's go to Russia.
0: All right.
1: So men in Russia now, this is a new trend. They are voluntarily, they are voluntarily mutilating their ears to get the cauliflower ear look.
0: Why? Oh, to look like they're fighters?
1: To look like they're associated with MMA, to instill fear in other people.
0: Idiots. Because now, if you run across another guy that actually knows what they're doing, you're hosed.
1: Right. Well, I can understand doing it like to protect yourself, like so nobody picks on you, right? But if you're going to like use that to push people around, you could get in some trouble.
0: Oh, a lot. Because, again, if you're going and doing that to somebody that knows what they're doing, they don't care.
1: Exactly. Experts warn, these are Russian experts, warn that such procedures, when conducted by improperly trained personnel, can lead to hearing loss, cartilage inflammation, and possible purulent inflammation, which develops into hematomas, and you might have to remove the ear.
0: Might grow something on the back of your neck.
1: Plus, psychologist Ekaterina Tofimova, you remember her?
0: Oh yeah.
1: Says that the procedure is useless if the recipient lacks the confidence of an MMA fighter.
0: True story. So when I was in jiu-jitsu back in the day, one of my trainers loved giving people cauliflower, and I told him, "You do that to me, we're going outside and we're not rolling." And he grabbed his gi. He had me down. He grabbed his gi, put it on my ear. And I just let go of him. He goes, "Really?" I go, "Yeah. My wife won't let me do this if I have cauliflower ear. No, we're not doing this crap. Plus, you're good enough not to give me this crap. Don't."
1: So you could have got the procedure done for free.
0: For free.
1: And you turned it down.
0: Yeah, hindsight, Mike, is 50-50.
1: I'm not sure. Wait, no, that's probably accurate.
0: Yeah.
1: I had a friend in high school who was a wrestler who had cauliflower ears. It's like, what? You know, I thought he was born that way.
0: No. He rode that smaller bus.
1: Yeah, I had no idea until I started actually watching MMA.
0: Yeah.
1: That was like a decade later.
0: I had friends that I had cauliflower ears back when I was doing all the stuff, and we would go out and people didn't understand what that was at first. Mm-hmm. The same, similar as you, and they would come up and mess with my friends who could kill me, and nobody would mess with me because I'm a big guy, right? 6'3" at the time, 220, and just solid, and nobody would mess with me. I'd be like, "Hey, leave them alone," and they're like, "Oh, we don't have a beef with you." It's like, don't have a beef with them. I can't pull them off of you.
1: You have no idea what you're doing.
0: Yeah, good gosh, this guy's a killer. Oh my gosh, yeah.
1: Or a Russian.
0: Or a Russian, either way. Hey, that's Mike. I'm Chip. We'll be right back.
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0: You work hard. 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
1: And the countdown continues.
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0: On Coast.

0: Garth Brooks. The thunder rolls. I've never actually seen it do that. No, cinnamon rolls, those I've seen.
1: Oh, cinnamon rolls are great. Mm. No, Thunder's a guy down at the pot shop. He'll roll you up a nice one.
0: Now it all makes sense.
1: Yeah.
0: Up next, oh, man, how about some Kevin Fowler?
1: Sounds good to me.

0: 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Stop and smell the roses, which is also always a good idea. Also, another good idea, go over to the CokeFM.com page, select contest, enter to win one of any of the contests we have open right now.
1: Enter to win all of them.
0: Enter to win all of them. Yeah, because why not? Mm-hmm. You have a chance, you have as good a chance as anybody other than us to win.
1: Well, you got a better chance than us.
0: Yeah, we're not eligible.
1: Mm-mm.
0: Or eligible. Up next, Max McNown. Done for.
2: This is

0: Skinwalker dreaming with my eyes open. That would be horrifying.
1: I've done it. You ever walk in on somebody that's sleeping with their eyes open?
0: I have.
2: It's freaky.
0: It is. Because it's... And I don't know why you look at them and I don't know why the first thing isn't like, oh my God, they're dead.
1: Yeah.
0: It's not.
1: It's like, what the hell's wrong with them?
0: Exactly. It's like, that is... He's looking at me.
1: You start waving. You start doing shit. Yeah.
0: It's funny. And people are like, well, no, you know, whoever sees that. Well, okay. We travel a lot. We play a lot of softball.
1: Oh, yeah.
0: Share a lot of rooms. Saw a lot of people pass out.
1: We see some weird stuff. Mm-hmm. Or saw some weird stuff.
0: Yeah.
1: Like that one guy in the window. Anyway.
0: I don't miss that. Oh, God. But yeah, I have.
1: So what are we talking about, Mike?
0: Okay. Well, I was going to keep it overseas.
1: Oh, let's go.
0: So I don't know if you noticed, while we were up in Missouri, man, there were armadillos all over the place. We saw the hawk. We saw an eagle. Oh,
1: yeah,
0: you didn't see the eagle.
1: They were playing in Dallas.
0: and all these things on the golf course. But in Japan, In Japan, they're having a lot of trouble with bears.
1: Like hairy men?
0: No. Oh. Well, yeah. No, not in Japan.
1: Oh.
0: Bears. There last year was a record number of bear attacks, 213 bear attacks.
1: That seems like a lot.
0: In Japan, that is. It set a record. I don't know if it's a Guinness record, but it's a record. And that was...
1: Well, you're either Guinness or
0: 13, 13 killed, and what did I say? 213 total? Yeah. So there's a Japanese company making robot wolves.
1: Okay.
0: To scare the bears away.
1: Okay. And are they going to have cauliflower ear?
0: They're not Russian wolves. They're Japanese robot wolves. So this guy, let's say this is Otasiki, okay, makes these devices. And he's already received about 50 orders. And the thing is, like, that's more than they make in a year.
1: Right.
0: But they've already gotten 50 orders through April.
1: Right.
0: It was like, damn. These are wild things. So this story came with a picture, which obviously, this being radio, right, we can't show you. But these are, okay.
1: Do they look like timber wolves?
0: No. You know what they look like? They look like Terminator wolves. So they're shaped like wolves.
1: Yes.
0: But you remember in the Terminator, you know, when he red gets all the red eye and the metal skull and but with a wolf head and you know, the four legs and it looks like a Terminator wolf with the glowing red eyes.
1: Good gosh.
0: Now, I thought when I read this at first, it's like, oh, they attack the bears. They don't. They're really more like scarecrows. So they put them out. They put them out in these areas because the people who are getting attacked mostly is not like in the woods or anything, but like on farms.
1: Uh-huh.
0: You know, people who have large properties out near the wilderness, whatnot. So they're using these things like scarecrows. They put them out there, and when the bears get close, they're kind of like motion sensors, and they growl and their eyes glow and they make all kinds of weird noises, and I guess they smoke a little, and it freaks the bears out, and they take off.
1: For now, don't you remember the Yosemite bear stories? They're smart.
0: Oh, yeah.
1: They will figure this crap out, and then what are you going to do?
0: I don't know. Well, they're going to have to make some that
1: have cauliflower ears.
0: All right, that's just a simple fix. Eventually, they'll realize, wait, that dude's not really a fighter. But I don't know. Maybe they could have them squirt some sort of wolf urine or something.
1: Why not just make robot bears?
0: Well, because then you get all these, I mean, these romantic...
1: Oh, yeah. You know, no, that's what I'm talking about. Hey, baby, how you doing?
0: Oh, yeah. See, orders coming mostly from farmers, operators of golf courses, and people working in rural areas.
1: Yeah.
0: I would hate to, you know, be trying to putt out on 13 and there's that's a bear.
1: 13, hell, 18, if I make this putt, this is the greatest round I've ever had in my life. I'm going to set the,
0: No. I'll take a birdie.
1: Hey, that's Mike. I'm Chip. We'll be back.
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That's Riley Green. Changed my mind on a Tequila Tuesday. This is Drinking Texas Nights. We're going to tell you what we're drinking here in just a minute. But first, Zach Brown Band, Homegrown.

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That's Chelly Wright, single white female right here on Drinking Texas Night. Stick around. We got William Beckman, bourbon whiskey, coming up next.

0: That's Waylon Jennings on Drinking Texas Nights. You know, he was a tequila guy, wasn't he?
1: He was an everything guy, Mike.
0: Yeah, I know. He was a guy's guy. Definitely a Drinking Texas guy. You know, if we ever get around to starting a Drinking Texas Hall of Fame, I might have to nominate Waylon.
1: Oh, yeah.
0: But until we do that, we're going to start taking other nominations. How about William Clark Green with Stubborn and Remains?

0: Travis Tritt. Help me hold on right here on Drinking Texas Nights. Please don't let me hold on to this tequila any longer. And you know what's bad? Mm-hmm. You know, I was feeling really bad yesterday. Yes. I had sinus infection, went to the doctor. I had this cyst cut out of my neck. I feel 100% better today. Mm-hmm. I don't feel all the way to 100%, but I feel 100% better. I was so looking forward to drinking this tequila.
1: I know.
0: Wow. What, such a disappointment.
1: What's funny, I love that you mentioned that you got the sticky hands from it.
0: Yeah.
1: I don't know if we haven't mentioned that in a while. One way to tell if you know, because you don't know, you're going to order something at a bar or whatever, and you don't know if it's additive free. You can put a little dab between your hands and rub your hands together.
0: Yeah.
1: And if it clears like alcohol,
0: yeah.
1: It's not. It's additive free. If it's sticky, that means there's something in it, probably some sort of a sugar or glycerin or something. Yeah. Again, this one's not supposed to be. One of the things that attracted me to it is it's different than anything we've ever had before. It's a Cienega style. Most of what we've had, all of what we've had pretty much, has either been a mezcal or an Arandas style of tequila. It really kind of, like I said, has to do with the geography, specific mineral content of the soil, also the water. Maybe using distilled water in it robs it of, well, it would rob it of its minerality.
0: Maybe that's what it is. Mm-hmm. I don't know. And when I say it's crap, okay. Let me say this, right? It doesn't taste horrible, right? Mm-hmm. It just doesn't taste.
1: Right, it's bland.
0: Tastes like, it tastes like flavored water.
1: It's very bland. This is a NOM 1547. It's Oscar Vasquez Camarena, not part of the Camarena family. These guys make El Bendito Yankee. That's a great tequila.
0: Yeah.
1: And an additive-free tequila. So I have no idea what the deal is. Maybe this is a bad batch. Maybe that's why they were selling them for so cheap.
0: Maybe, yeah.
1: But
0: go buy one of the $80 ones. And
1: I'm going to do that. Yeah, because what they say and what we're not getting is on the nose, a bright citrus and like a cinnamon spice.
0: No,
1: it's not there. And tasting notes of honey, butterscotch, vanilla.
0: No.
1: It does say in the review that it is often compared to a light whiskey in taste.
0: Okay.
1: That's not completely wrong.
0: No, and a light whiskey is a misnomer, right? Mm-hmm. It's light in color. Mm-hmm. It's not light in flavor, and it's not light in
1: proof. Right.
0: So, I mean, what is this 80?
1: Yeah, this is an 80 proof.
0: Man, I don't know. Maybe it was just a bad batch, but we'll have to try it at a bar sometime if we ever see it. Because we're not buying another bottle of this.
1: No, but nobody's going home until we drink all of this.
0: Guess I'm moving in.
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And what you don't have, you won't have any salty tears drowning in your beer. Should you're feeling down, and friends, you better just steer clear. Just crying, and what you gonna hear?

It's Tequila Tuesday right here on Drinking Texas Nights. That was Ellen Langley with Be Her. And we're going to talk about a Vegas icon that's closing down right after Tim McGraw's. Meanwhile, back at Mama's.

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right, do not shut off your radios and go to sleep. I know that was empty glass, but the show is not over. It's not the end of the night. It's weird to hear that. Not at the end of the night. Gary Stewart right there with a classic. And here's one. It's not a classic yet, but we're rooting for him. It's Coe Wetzel, Hurts Like You.

0: That's Eric Church with the theme song of Talladega Nights. Talladega.
1: Yeah, the old Ricky Bobby theme song.
0: Yeah. Hey, Mike, mm-hmm. you like tacos.
1: I love tacos.
0: You've been to San Antonio.
1: Love San Antonio.
0: You had family there.
1: I like my family.
0: So there is a huge debate going on right now in San Antonio, and I want to hear what side of this debate you're on.
1: Okay.
0: Does American cheese belong in tacos?
1: One specific example, yes. Otherwise, no.
0: Okay. What's the example?
1: Jack-in-the-box tacos.
0: No, come on. Actual, like a taqueria. Does American cheese belong in a taqueria?
1: All right.
0: Like let's say we go into Pete's Taco House. Uh-huh. You're welcome, Pete's Taco House, because they're freaking amazing.
1: Yeah, I know.
0: If you saw American cheese, that they were putting that on your food, would you stay or would you go?
1: I would have to like the Clash. I would go now.
0: Yeah.
1: Okay, and just, okay, people understand that I put American cheese on everything. Joanne mocks me. I put American cheese on my meatloaf tonight. I put it on everything, but not tacos, not Mexican food.
0: No.
1: No.
0: No, I'm with you, because and that's what this Reddit person said, or I guess a Reddit person, this personality, put a post out there. If I walk into a taqueria and they have American cheese going on my food, I'm walking right out. And a lot of people are like, well, it bounced better. It has more flavor. Mm-hmm. Plastic cheese is this, that, and the other. Mm-hmm. Is it? They said no.
1: Wow.
0: If it's not like a cheddar cheese, a traditional cheese, something that's shredded, don't want it, get it off my food. I tend to side with that person.
1: Yeah, no, we can't have a debate here, because I put American cheese on damn near everything. Not that.
0: I won't even put American cheese, like the peel and mm-hmm. the peel and stuff.
1: Yeah, the Kraft singles.
0: Yeah. I won't put that on nachos.
1: No.
0: That's horrible.
1: No. It belongs in Jack in the Box tacos, and then adjacent. So like hamburgers, yeah. You know, meatloafs.
0: Absolutely.
1: Whatever. You can even, I wouldn't, but you can even put it in like a fish taco if it's like a fish stick type thing, fried fish type thing.
0: Yes.
1: But not carnitas, not even ground beef.
0: No. No,
1: no.
0: You got a bean and cheese taco.
1: Mm-hmm.
0: That's what they were eating, bean and cheese taco. And there was a slab of American cheese on there. And they threw it away. They said, I'm not eating that crap.
1: No,
0: I agree. Cheddar that stuff up, man.
1: Yeah, so something that I don't know. They both melt, but they do it in such different ways.
0: Oh yeah,
1: it's a texture thing.
0: Yeah,
1: and I tend to like white cheese in my Mexican food anyway. So it's more, like, I'm more of a Jack or a
0: not cotija,
1: or cotija or quesadilla cheese.
0: Mm-hmm.
1: That's, you know,
0: yeah, cotija. That's that goat cheese. It's crumbly. It doesn't melt very well. I'm not a big fan of that.
1: Mm-hmm.
0: But yeah, I'm you're basically Americanizing a taco. Don't do it.
1: Yeah.
0: Yeah. Tell us what side of the debate you're on at 512-451-KOKE. And if you're on the American cheese side, don't text. We don't care.
1: No, you go ahead and text. I need to see what kind of thinking goes behind that.
0: Oh, will it read a respond?
1: Oh, we will. Oh, we'll think dirty things about you, but we'll get Rita to respond out loud.
0: Absolutely.
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1: Oh, Cameron Albright.
0: Yeah. How many stars by Cameron Albright and friend of this show.
1: Uh-huh.
0: We love that kid. Hey, we're going to talk about TikTok.
1: What?
0: Memes. Something. I don't know. Coming up. Ray Clay Strays are next. Wondering why.
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0: that is your brand new ACM Group of the Year, Red Clay Strays.
1: That was a good... A good show.
0: You watched it?
1: No, but
0: I did.
1: Did you?
0: Yeah.
1: Okay. Tell us about it, because I know a couple of people that won. Some of them surprised me.
0: Yeah. Well,
1: Entertainer of the Year, number one.
0: Well, because I was on the road all day Sunday, so I didn't get to see it live, and then we were on the air Monday, so I didn't get to see it. But then after you left the studio, and I'm wound up and looking for something to do, it was right there on Amazon.
1: Okay.
0: Like, oh hell. So I just hit play, and it was great, because they had gotten rid of all the commercials and everything. It was just the awards and the performances.
1: Oh, nice.
0: Boom. And amazing.
1: Anything stick out? I know we were going to talk about TikTok. We'll talk about that next.
0: But okay.
1: Anything stick out? Because I know Cody Johnson won Entertainer of the Year.
0: Cody Johnson won Entertainer of the Year and also Single of the Year, right? Let's see. I've got the winners here.
1: Oh, hold here on. We go.
0: I've got the winners. If I can figure out. Here we go. Yeah, Entertainer of the Year, Cody Johnson. Male Artist of the Year, Cody Johnson. Female Artist of the Year,
1: Cody Johnson.
0: He came in second. It was Ella Langley.
1: Of course.
0: Album of the Year? This one shocked me. Parker McCollum.
1: I saw that.
0: I know. There was some stiff competition up there. Parker buried Luke Combs on that one. It was wild.
1: Well, Cody Johnson beat Luke Combs for Entertainer of the Year.
0: I know. Yeah,
1: and gave him a shout out.
0: Luke Combs was nominated for everything, won nothing. He was definitely Susan Lucci this year. Song of the Year, Choosing Texas, or Drinking Texas, however you say it.
1: Hey, Choosing Drinking Texas.
0: Song of the Year and Single of the Year.
1: Okay.
0: Music Event of the Year, Don't Mind If I Do, Riley Green and Ella Langley. She won 7 awards.
1: Holy crap.
0: There were only 6 awards on the night. let's see. Duo of the Year. I'm not going to tell you. You got to guess.
1: Oh, is it Brooks and Dunn?
0: Yes.
1: I almost...
0: Kicks of Speech was great. His acceptance speech was great. He goes,

0: I don't know. I don't know what we're doing that you guys like. I just love that you like it.
1: Nice.
0: And a group of the year, Red Clay Strays, new female artist of the year, Avery Anna. And she did a, you got to see her live performance. It is stunning. I wish it was recorded because I could use it for one of our Who Did It Best things. But I think she just did it live, and I don't think the recording exists anywhere.
1: Amazon, or possibly YouTube,
0: maybe now,
1: or possibly, you know, anywhere that you stream live stuff.
0: We'll have to look.
1: Okay,
0: there you go. New male artist of the year, Tucker Wetmore.
1: Oh, okay, okay. This surprising, but
0: yeah. Go ahead. Visual media of the year, Cuckoo. What? I'm guessing that's video of the year by Stephen Wilson Jr.
1: Oh, okay.
0: And then they had the songwriter of the year, Jessie Jo Dillon, who of course is Dean Dillon's daughter. This is the third year in a row she's won it.
1: Nice.
0: And artist songwriter of the year, Ella Langley.
1: There you go. So she wrapped it up just as we predicted.
0: This is actually true. But yeah, it's worth a look. It's on Amazon, yeah. Man. Give it a gander. The gowns are amazing.
1: Yeah.
0: Lainey Wilson didn't win anything. She looked awesome.
1: Yeah. I'm just saying. I just want to say, you're welcome, Ella.
0: Ella had a number of costume changes. Awesome.
1: Yeah.
0: So did Miranda Lambert.
1: Awesome.
0: I don't know where the changing room was, but they were in there all night.
1: To be a fly on the wall. Hey, that's Mike. I'm Chip. This is Drinking Texas Nights.
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3: 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Honky-tonk? 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
5: I ain't coming to your house.

trust you with my heart. Travis Tritt, you cannot, my friend. I will break that thing and throw it right back at you. Still love you, though. Up next, Cody Johnson, Nothing on You.

0: Willie Nelson, need I say more?
1: Yeah.
0: Oh, okay. Well, then, Angel, Flying Too Close to the Ground.
1: Oh, there you
0: How
1: go.
0: How about that?
1: No, that's nice. That's perfect.
0: Yeah, that's one of those songs that I just, I don't hear it like a song. I hear it like a hymn.
1: Yes.
0: It is like, you know, I'm stunned silence anytime I hear that one. All right, got to get myself together. We'll listen to a little John Wolfe. You know, I love this song every night. The older I get, the more country I'm getting to be.

0: That's Alan Jackson. Good time talking about drinking Texas nights.
1: Well, Mike, that's a good time.
0: Yeah, you damn right it is. I got a question for you.
1: Okay.
0: You know, something that we have now that you and I didn't have when we were kids.
1: Money.
0: Wives. But outside of that, TikTok, YouTube.
1: Social media.
0: Social media.
1: Yeah.
0: And I know that you doom scroll. I doom scroll. That's about the only thing that I do on.
1: You don't doom post.
0: No, I don't do post.
1: I know.
0: But when you're doom scrolling, what do you like to see? I know, I mean, outside of the dirty stuff, but what do you like to see?
1: All right.
0: Pop up.
1: Okay. You probably know this about me, but I'm a little weird.
0: Yeah.
1: I do have some odd tendencies, and nothing thrills me more than restoration, like cleaning.
0: Uh-huh.
1: So I watch, there's a number of guys who like, take apart and clean and restore baseball gloves.
0: Oh yes, and they're here in Round Rock.
1: Oh, one of them. Yeah, one of actually, I believe he's over in Leander. But yeah, same type of thing.
0: Okay, I thought he was over here at Stony Point.
1: No.
0: Okay, my bad. Go ahead. Anyway,
1: don't throw me off like that. No, I'm thinking because actually I'm picturing him cleaning a glove right now. But it's amazing. If you haven't seen him, watch one, and then you'll get a bunch more in your feed because they, you know, he takes the laces out, right, or the rawhide out,
0: yeah,
1: and strips them down, and then, you know, scrubs them clean, gets all the stains out, but then he goes in and hand paints the logos and stuff. Mm-hmm. I don't know how you can do that.
0: It's very satisfying.
1: Oh yeah, that and those lawn care guys that go like tackle the abandoned houses
0: and get in trouble for it.
1: Yeah,
0: and they're like,
1: "What are you doing?"
0: Yeah,
1: nothing.
0: Yeah, nothing. Just cleaning this lawn for free. By the way,
1: yeah, and I will watch if it's a 6 minute one of those. I will watch all 6 minutes of it. I can't get enough of it.
0: I love them. Yeah, me. I like seeing stuff on cooking. First off, recipes.
1: Recipes, okay.
0: Yeah, I save them, never go back to them, but save them. God dang it. And then there's this guy with a pig and a parrot and something else in there, and it's the guy's wearing a helmet, and he's feeding the pig cereal, and it's born to be alive. Just born to be alive, born to be alive.
1: I can honestly say I've never seen that.
0: Oh, my God. And the parrot's just head thrust into it, whatever. God dang it. I can't even think of what I'm trying to say. And he's feeding the pig, and they're just jamming to this song, and it's the craziest, stupidest, funniest thing that I've ever seen. It's hilarious. I also love hearing old baseball stories and wrestling stories.
1: Oh yeah, I don't get any baseball ones. I get a ton of wrestling ones.
0: I get baseball. If you ever hear Will Clark talk about anything, hilarious. Holy crap. And the stories about, you know, you click on one, right? It's Greg Maddux was the professor.
1: Mm-hmm.
0: And they're like, they called him this for a reason. He was up against Luis Gonzalez, and Luis Gonzalez was killing him. And Leo Mazzoni came out and he told him, walk him. And Maddux said, nah, I'm going to get him to pop up to third. Is that better? And Mazzoni goes, whatever, okay. He threw him a changeup down away and a cutter on the inside part, popped it up to Chipper Jones. Mm-hmm. And as the ball was going up in the air, Chipper Jones was just like, that son of a bitch. Just greatness, man. I love all those things.
1: Yeah.
0: And also the dirty ones. Anyway, that's Mike. I'm Chip. This is Drinking Texas Nines.
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1: Hey, good morning. Don Miller with your news headlines. Still have that chance of showers and storms today at 30%, but those probabilities will rise to 80% tomorrow and 60% Friday with, as is tradition, a very good chance of more heavy rain all the way through Memorial Day. High temps should largely be in the mid-80s. President Donald Trump said he was an hour away from making a decision to order new strikes on Iran, but backed away at the request of Persian Gulf allies. Now, before Trump called off the attack on Monday, Iran said it conveyed another amended set of terms for a potential peace deal, while at the same time, the Iranian foreign minister said, quote, "We either triumph or become martyrs, and surrender has no meaning," end quote. And more on that shooting at a San Diego mosque on Monday afternoon. Police said the suspects were ages 17 and 18, which included the son of a woman who, hours before the attack, had warned law enforcement that he and a companion had taken several guns from her home as well as her car. Investigators did find anti-Islamic writing in the car when the suspects were found dead, with the words "hate speech" written on one of the firearms used in the attack, as well as a suicide note. Three people were killed in the shooting, including a security guard who is being hailed as a hero for stopping what could have been a more extensive massacre. In other news, Memorial Day is quickly approaching, and by all accounts, despite the heightened gas prices, it is set to be a big travel time. AAA projects a total of 45 million Americans will move at least 50 miles from home between tomorrow and Monday. Of that 45 million, again, despite the high price of gas, over 39 mil will travel by car, which is a slight increase from last year. Now, INRIX, a provider of transportation data and insights, said that the heaviest congestion should happen tomorrow and Friday between 3 and 6 p.m., as well as Monday afternoon. The best time for travel tomorrow is after 9 p.m., while hitting the road before 11 a.m. is best on Friday and Saturday, and on Memorial Day itself, before 10 in the morning is considered best. In Texas, AAA says an estimated 3.7 million, which could be a record, will travel 50 miles or more this weekend. And with early voting for several key runoff elections well underway, President Trump has finally come forth with his much-anticipated endorsement in the hotly contested GOP Senate race. According to the Texas Tribune, that endorsement will go to Attorney General Ken Paxton. Now, on social media, Trump wrote, quote, that Ken Paxton is a MAGA warrior, while John Cornyn is a good man, but he was not supportive of me when times were tough, end quote. Now, the endorsement is considered a serious blow to Cornyn and his political allies, including Senate Majority Leader John Thune, who has repeatedly pushed the White House to back the longtime senator, both publicly and privately. On the trail, Cornyn has hugged Trump closely, boasting of his 99% voting record. Now, early voting will continue through Friday, with runoff election day this Tuesday. The GOP winner will likely face a tough battle for the office against Democratic nominee James Tallarico in November. In sports, NBA, after the thrilling double OT win over defending champ Oklahoma City Monday night, the San Antonio Spurs will take a 1-0 series lead into Game 2 of their Western Conference Final tonight in OKC. Tip is at 7:30. In Texas baseball, the postseason gets underway for the Longhorns, as after a double bye, their initial appearance in the SEC tourney will be Friday at 3 from Hoover, Alabama, against a team to be announced. And the softball team has some big games in their Super Regional, which will be here in Austin, also beginning on Friday, versus Arizona State with an 8 p.m. start for Game 1. And in Major League Baseball, both the Astros and Rangers have matinees today on the road, with Houston wrapping up their series at Minnesota and the Rangers closing it out at Colorado.
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0: the Mavericks' Born to be Blue, first song of the day, brought to you by Kalahari. She's back.
1: But am I? I don't even know.
0: Well, you're here. You're on the radio, and we're talking, and you're not happy. I understand you're in pain.
1: Yeah, I just don't understand why this won't go away, but I've been told by all of the professionals that it's just going to be a little bit of a work in progress. Yeah, I have just a good old-fashioned pinched nerve. Well, I'm not even sure it's a pinched nerve, but it's a bone spur pushing down on a nerve that is irritated. So, yeah, that's what I got, guys.
0: Well, and every day is a new challenge, and every day it's, you started physical therapy, I guess, yesterday?
1: Yeah, you know, and I actually really enjoyed that because for the first time I had somebody root around on me and say, yeah, this is what's going on versus, you know, it could be this and it could be this. But let's take a little two-step back in time because I had such a wonderful weekend planned. One of my really good girlfriends from Oklahoma was coming down and we were going to go see Diamond Rio at Billy Bob's. And so she drove like the 4 hours down and I literally couldn't get off the couch. Like, that is no exaggeration. Yeah. I am very dramatic and I am a hypochondriac, but I'm telling you, the minute I would stand up or like sit down, I would crumble to the floor in agony. I know that sounds so dramatic, but y'all, it's exactly what was going on. So bless her heart, my friend had to, just sit there and watch me waller around in pain. And we did not get to go to Billy Bob's. And the next day, I had tickets for me and my husband's anniversary to go see the Eagles. Well, needless to say, the Eagles were not seen, at least not by us. I was able to give the tickets to some really good friends of ours, but we ended up in the emergency room because I just couldn't take it anymore. I knew it wasn't normal. I knew that this amount of pain wasn't something that you just work through. And not to get on the radio and complain and bellyache, but this is what I'm doing. So I had a really nice emergency room visit. As nice as that can be, I have to tell you, Hughley, shout out to the Hughley Hospital up here in Crowley or in Burleson, because we just walked right in. They saw us immediately. Really nice doctor. He sent me back for a CAT scan, a CT scan, which was not a scary MRI because that was my biggest fear. Right. I was like, I am not getting in that machine. I don't care. But he told me it's exactly what was happening about 7 years ago. It's just this... it has a bunch of fancy names, but basically it's just a bone spur. But he was like, you need some pain medicine. I was like, thank you.
0: Hello.
1: And so he did prescribe me some, I guess you'd call it Tylenol 3. It's got codeine in it.
0: Right.
1: And so, you know, that's what I did this weekend. But yes, go to therapy on Monday. Or was that yesterday?
0: Yesterday.
1: Tuesday? I went to therapy yesterday. And a beautiful Jamaican goddess by the name of Abby. Abby runs marathons, meaning she just finished her 50th marathon in Hawaii. She's
0: 5-0.
1: Ran a marathon in every state.
0: Wow. Overachiever. Yeah.
1: Beautiful, beautiful Abby. And bless her heart, you know how I am with accents, Scotty.
0: Oh, no. Oh, no. I didn't think about that. You told me the story about she was from somewhere else. I didn't think about the accent thing. So did you... have to like use one of the whiteboards and write each other notes, or how'd that work?
1: You know, I wish, because I was having such a hard time understanding her. And you know, I was like, okay, so can you tell me that one more time? But she was very thorough, and she explained that this actually is her specialty, this type of nerve pain. Because normally when you come in with like back pain or neck pain, it comes in clusters and it's really hard to pinpoint exactly what's causing it. But she's like, no, girl, we got this. She said 6 weeks, twice a week, and I'm going to put you up in my machine, which I guess is like a traction machine.
0: Right.
1: Because they want to slowly pull that nerve away from that bone spur and create space.
0: It's basically the rack from medieval times. They put you on the rack.
1: Pretty much.
0: And they stretch your body until you can't handle anymore.
1: Pretty much. And so she sent me home with a bunch of exercises and everything. So I'm going to be okay. I just have to learn to realize that this is not going to be something that I can just take a pill and be fine tomorrow. Like, I'm going to have to work through it. So enough complaining, but I have to tell you, yesterday I was feeling great with the exercises and the stretches and the medication, and I was just a bee bopping around thinking, oh, I'm great. And then I woke up this morning, and I'm like, you got to be kidding me.
0: It comes and goes. There's nothing you could do about it. And not to put a point on this, but it makes me mad with the whole medical system the way it is, because I had this at least a decade ago. And why did they say why yours came back?
1: It's just a deterioration. Like, I've got osteoarthritis going on in there. I'm just old lady neck.
0: Well, they just, when I had it, first of all, they couldn't figure out what it was for almost a year. They kept saying it's just part of your muscular dystrophy disease. Just deal with it. And then they finally figured out that it was a disc in my neck, the same one you have, the C5, C6, mm-hmm. and it was ruptured, and the disc was pushing on the nerve, not a bone spur. And so the pain you're in is unbearable, and it comes and goes.
1: It's bad, right?
0: It is, but what made me so mad is once they figured out what it was, they wouldn't treat me until I went through their insurance BS process. You had to first go to physical therapy. Then you get a cortisone shot. Then you're allowed to have surgery. They're not the ones in pain. They don't know, they don't know how it feels, but you're the one in pain. And you're like, I know what we need to do here. I'm sorry. You can't have this medicine. You can't have this until you go through this certain process. And it's maddening because I finally got them talked out of physical therapy when I was doing it because of my other disease. And so then they had to do these cortisone shots, and they would work for like 3 months. And then finally they're like, okay, you can have surgery. And that, it was amazing when they finally did the surgery. The next day, my pain was gone.
1: Wow.
0: But what's
1: the weirdest for me is when I'm laying down, no pain. When I'm standing with my left arm raised up over my head, no pain.
0: Yep.
1: But when I sit at a kitchen table, I sit on the couch not propped up, or I sit in an office chair, excruciating pain. It's just so weird.
0: It is weird. It's the way the nerves work. And the nerves are just part of this weird body we have that, if you get it, I'm having nerve pain right now, but it is not yours, not anything like yours, but I know what you're going through. And I remember working and going to the radio station and telling them how much pain I was in. And they looked at me like, yeah, sure, whatever, Scotty.
1: Yeah. Why is that whenever you even, and I have a bit of a mental block because, you know, my dad was kind of strung out on the pills.
0: Right.
1: And he did his fair share of doctor shopping back when it was easy to doctor shop.
0: Oh yeah.
1: And, I automatically feel like people think that, oh, you know, you're just looking for pills. And that's my own mental.
0: And you can't feel like that
1: right there. Yeah. But I will say, out of everybody, you know, My normal doctor, it's not her fault. She did exactly what I told her to do. I explained how this happened last time and how they treated it. And you know, she just wrote the prescriptions. But, you know, the doctor in the ER is like, no, you need a neuro consult. So yeah. I'm going to have to go back. But that's the deal. You go back to your regular doctor. She has to refer you. But they're not going to see you until you have the physical therapy.
0: Right.
1: They're just not going
0: to. It's crazy the order they have to do it. And, you know, it's not necessarily the doctors. It's the insurance companies that require that. And it's BS because insurance companies, they're just bean counters. But they require you to do all these hoops or they're not going to pay for your neurological visit. And this is what needs to be changed in this country because we're governed by insurance companies and all these other countries that have free health care that are like, well, it's not the best care you can get. Well, but at least they treat the problem and they don't have to worry about the insurance companies. And so I know what you're going through. We believe you. We know you.
1: Well, the crazy thing is, I'm going to still have to work. I got to suck it up. And it's not like I'm digging ditches, y'all. I mean, I'm just basically sitting here. But this is the sitting that gets me. So my husband found this desk topper on Facebook Marketplace in the middle of the woods yesterday for $30. So we drove out in the country and got it. And it worked like a charm yesterday because I wasn't in any pain.
0: Right.
1: So now... If I sound a little funny, it's because I can't get the microphone to go up. I'm too tall for the microphone. So I'm kind of hunched over, which I don't think is good either.
0: Probably not. And I have to lean back in my chair or my back starts hurting. So getting old and doing a radio show.
1: We're falling apart. Boo-hoo,
0: but my pain's not like yours. And oh my God, I feel for you. And I can't complain because I know what you're going through. And I'm like, we got to do a show, Rita. We got to do a show. But I'm like, I know you can't. And we did best ofs the last 2 days. Actually, we did a best of Thursday when this first hit you. And then we had already recorded part of Friday. And then you could tell where I switched to best ofs. And then
1: we're just piecing it together.
0: And then Monday did one. Yesterday did one. Made a big mistake yesterday. So apparently we had 10 minutes of dead air in the 8 o'clock hour yesterday.
1: Oh, no.
0: Thanks to my sharp editing skills. But I got up and I was going to have Chip and Mike come in Monday night and we were going to do the show. Well, we were going to do the show Monday night and just pre-record it. And then you said you're doing so much better. You're fine. Yeah. So I canceled Chip and Mike. And then wake up yesterday morning and you texted me that you just couldn't do it. And I understand. But I'm like, well, so I just put my best stuff together on the fly. And thank God we're all back and our long national nightmare is over. Rita Ballou.
1: Or is it
0: back? Well, you still got some. I mean, you got a lot of a road to go through to get the physical therapy and everything else. And I hope this physical therapist sounds like she knows what she's talking about. Because my biggest problem with physical therapists is I always get one that is just a catch-all that just deals with people with muscle problems or people with bone problems. Nobody understands your actual problem, and it's tough. And so it sounds like your physical therapist is going to be really good for you.
1: Yeah, I hope we get along great. And she did send me home with some exercises that I didn't do yet, but they seem pretty easy. Like you take a towel and you roll it up and then you stretch and all the things.
0: Same ones I had. It was so funny. That you just gave me a flashback. The towel, the rolled up towel around your neck. But man,
1: this just in, Big Wes Campbell. Saving the day, he brought in a bar stool from the kitchen.
0: Oh, what a guy. Man, that guy has been... He made him miss the Eagles concert. Did you... I mean, that's horrible. I mean, I hate
1: this. Oh, I mean, devastated. I was so angry.
0: You had a weekend planned, and you just could not do anything.
1: No, and I couldn't do it, y'all. I couldn't even go to the bathroom.
0: Well, that's a whole other show we're going to do later. But you... You weren't even on social media. You weren't even texting us. You were in pain.
1: Yeah, it was bad news, Bears. So
0: say, as I said yesterday, T's and P's for Rita Ballou.
1: I feel like it's that Ferris Bueller. We should save Ferris, Rita. But save Rita.
0: Save Rita's back. But
1: at the end of the day, for somebody that is such a hypochondriac, there's never anything wrong with me, y'all. There never is. Like, I'm very, very, very, very, very blessed and lucky that I don't have that many medical problems. So it's just, and this is going to sound cornball and cheesy and blah, blah, blah. But it does take a toll on your mental health when you feel like this.
0: Yes.
1: You feel like a loser.
0: It can't be good for anything. And, you know, the problem when you're a hypochondriac, and then you actually have an ailment, nobody believes you.
1: Yes, exactly.
0: Like, no, really, my back does hurt. I can't walk. I can't do anything. But we are so glad you're back because it's just the two of us. Just the two of us. But, we needed you back, and I'm sorry you're in pain, and I feel bad for making you work. So
1: it's okay. I took the pill, so I'll nod off here.
0: Well, that's what happened Wednesday when this first started happening. When this first started happening, Rita Ballou finally got the muscle relaxers. And so last Wednesday, a week ago today, she took the pills when we went on the air. And because we're doing this live. And about 8 o'clock.
1: I forgot how to use my words.
0: Rita just slowly starts trailing away. And the 8 o'clock hour is Rita's hour. So I'm wondering if we should do Rita's hour in the 7 what? O'clock hour.
1: Maybe while
0: you're
1: so.
0: While you're still coherent. Because it was like, hey everybody.
1: But I will tell you, I'm out of muscle relaxers. Like they're not having those out
0: you're out of
1: Tylenol 3. Yeah, I took them all.
0: Jeebus. I still have this bottle of gabapentin I was gonna bring you.
1: I have plenty of that. Yeah, okay. they were heavy handed with that at the ER.
0: Well, and gabapentin's they call it a wonder drug because it prevents nerve pain and it's not a narcotic. because they don't like giving away Oxy and or, no. you know, what you're taking now. But they'll hand out Gabapentin willy-nilly, but I can't take it. It gives me weird dreams and makes me weird and weirder. And so I have actually two bottles. One's one of those big fat bottles full of it. So I'll be selling that later on eBay. But we'll let's take a break and get you on the bar stool acting like a darn fool. And we'll talk about all the stuff we missed the last 5 days. Or actually, it's been a whole week since you were here. So we'll be right back. It is your morning show on Coke Radio.
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0: 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You got the Morning Show. Coke Radio brought to you by Kalahari. Rita, do we have any contests running this week?
1: Yes, we do. We have your opportunity to go see Dale Watson at Copeland on Friday, May the 22nd. Those tickets up for grabs now, as well as tickets to go see the Bellamy Brothers at the Backyard up in Waco on Friday, May 29th.
0: And we got a whole new slew of contests. I'll be getting you, Rita, this later this week, hopefully.
1: I love a contest.
0: I love a slew of them. And so much has happened the last week. Personal lives and, music world. And, of course, last night, it was what they call a gully washer here. How much rain did y'all get up in Crowley?
1: You know what? A crap ton.
0: A crap ton.
1: I don't know exactly how much, but let me tell you, whenever we were just hanging out at the house yesterday, and all of a sudden you heard just this huge clap of thunder, and I thought, oh no, did it just hit my computer? But No, it just hit, and then the second it hit, the rain just dropped out of the sky, and it rained hard for at least 30 minutes.
0: Well, it blew through here about 8 o'clock, and there was two rounds, apparently. Because I slept through the second round, but I checked the radar a few minutes ago, and it's all past us. And it's supposed to be a little drier today. Now, the scary part is tomorrow. I'm showing anywhere from 80% to 100% chance of rain for tomorrow. So another round is coming. But last night, Kelly and I were sitting on the couch watching Veronica Mars, still trying to finish this up. And this giant clap of thunder that sounded like it struck in the backyard hit. And Kelly does not deal well with storms. And her house got struck by lightning when she was a very small child. And she just does not deal with that well. And she's like set straight up. I reached over and grabbed her arm. She's like, no, don't even touch me. It's like, she was not having it. And she goes, I just need to stay busy. So she got back on her iPad and she's just trying not to pay attention, because she does not, when the storms and the thunder and the lightning, she does not like that at all. And it makes her very nervous. And so luckily Holly doesn't give two blanks about it, and she was pretty chill, and she slept with us again last night. And Holly is now a bed dog. I don't know if
1: I'm so happy,
0: because it was it took her 2 years before we let her in the bedroom where she could sleep in there. But now it's almost every night, and like two nights ago she was even crowding Kelly off the bed. And Kelly changed the sheets this weekend and took off the big duvet we had for the wintertime.
1: Mm-hmm.
0: And so I asked for a blanket Monday night, and the blanket Kelly grabbed was the one that Holly's been sleeping on the floor when she sleeps on the floor. So then Holly was back on the bed because that was the blanket she's been sleeping on. So she's sweet, and she's not a problem. We're still worried, and Kelly said this last night, that she's worried about waking up one day and Holly has taken her shoes out the back door. And
1: she does like to take things out the back.
0: Oh, she really does. But she's a sweet dog. And then when I get up and, get ready and come in here for work, she stays in bed with Kelly until Kelly gets up. And then she comes in here and lays on the couch behind me. But she's a sweet dog. And she's gotten a personality that is much more likable than it was. And all it took was, ultrasonic frequencies. Who knew? But
1: well, let me tell you about my bad little dog. I know.
0: Tell us about your dogs.
1: Okay, well, Dottie West Campbell has always been a little lap dog. Like, she is a little prissy, a little sassy, and she does.

0: doesn't, she likes to be by my side, like a little Velcro dog. Yeah. And then Davy Crockett showed up, and all of a sudden she was like, nope, I am not fighting for attention, because trust me, he has main character energy.
1: Really?
0: This dog has to be the star of the show at all times. So she's just been kind of a little standoffish, like not in a bad way, just in the I attract, I don't chase way.
1: Waiting to see what happens.
0: Yeah, like she's like, you can come to me.
1: Yeah.
0: Well, she's always loved to be outside. Like whenever she was a young pup, I would just go sit on the porch with her because she loved to just kind of hang out in the sunshine. So whenever we had, you know, been trying to teach her how to use the doggy door, she didn't have much interest in it until he showed up, and then he just loved it and she just followed him out there. So they're definitely running in and out all day. Well, now all of a sudden, they don't like to come back inside. They are outside dogs. I'm just going to get them some cruddy little wooden houses and some chains and let them live in the yard, because they are obsessed with the fat squirrel, Earl. Earl the fat squirrel.
1: The fat squirrel, Earl.
0: Yes. Now, he's a fat ass because he eats all the damn sunflower seeds out of my bird buddy.
1: Okay. How does, I guess the squirrel has access to the bird buddy.
0: Yeah, we can't get him off the bird buddy. And he's run off all my cardinals, and he's just a big... So I basically have a squirrel buddy right now for this big, fat Earl the squirrel.
1: Okay.
0: Well, they have realized his pattern, that he runs down the fence line, over on this side of the fence, and then up the bird buddy, right? So now they are just squirrel dogs. Like, they are squirrel dogs. And I know it's bred in them to chase little varmints.
1: Right.
0: But I'm telling you, Dottie West will not come inside. She's like, no, I am here to protect the yard. I am going to protect the yard from Earl the fat ass squirrel. And that's all she does. I can't get her to come back inside. So literally it was, I don't know, day before yesterday, it was pitch dark outside. I had to go out and find her and bring her inside and then close down the doggy door so she couldn't get out. And she scratched on it all night trying to get out to get to Earl the squirrel.
1: Aww. Well,
0: so now my cute little lap dog is just she's just a little yard dog, and he just goes where she goes.
1: He has
0: no personality of his own.
1: Have they caught the squirrel yet?
0: No.
1: Because the problem with Holly, and before that Miley, was occasionally they would catch one and either bring it in as a sacrifice, and what do they call it? When you lay it on the feet of the rulers. Yes. What's the damn word I'm looking for?
0: Pay tribute? I don't know.
1: A tribute. Yeah, it's maybe a tribute. Or, yeah, just like, here, owner people, I'm lying this dead squirrel at your feet. And so until you've lived that day with one of Dottie's squirrels, then, yeah. But, I mean,
0: But the crazy thing is my husband, he went out back and he got these, I guess he got it at Lowe's, little pieces of fence, little... Yeah. I don't know, like you put in a garden or whatever to keep varmints out.
1: Right.
0: Oh, it's the funniest thing. I got a great video of it yesterday on my Facebook. I'm like, hey, Davey, show your daddy what you think about this fence. And he jumps over it like one of those beautiful horses that do dressage or whatever.
1: Right. You know,
0: horse jumping. He's like, jump, jump, jump. Yeah. Yeah, exactly. So my little house dogs are now just yard dogs.
1: Oh, poor baby. Well, now you got to get another one that maybe is your lap dog.
0: I know. I need more and more and more.
1: You're going to be an old dog lady, like an old cat lady.
0: Oh, I wish. That's my dream come true.
1: But, I mean, do you think Dottie will get tired of it? Because I thought Davey had the main character energy where he could make his own decisions.
0: Yeah, but he's still young, so he hasn't really found his own voice yet.
1: Uh-huh. Well, I'm just glad they're getting along, and, you know, maybe at this time they sense the pain in you, and they're like, let's stay away from mommy.
0: Maybe so.
1: They don't want to get drop kicked at this moment. So everything else in the world has been just, I mean, we had, I get one off mic for a second. We've had the ACM Awards were happening this weekend.
0: Yes.
1: You know, tons of stuff going on, and we cleaned up. When I say we, Texas Music cleaned up the ACM Awards.
0: It was a big night.
1: It was a huge Texas. Night. And I do want to get to that, but I want to spend at least a whole segment on it. So we'll probably get that first break of the 7 o'clock hour. But other stuff going on. There's a shooting rampage in Austin the other day.
0: What was that about?
1: Two idiot kids. And I talked about this briefly yesterday when I was doing the show by myself. Is they caught the kids. It's two teenagers just going around town shooting stuff up, some random, some targeted. And they found them, and but I refuse to report their names because I think a lot of these kids do this for attention.
0: Want the attention.
1: So I
0: want to go. They want to go down in infamy.
1: When there's a mass shooting or a mass shooter or anything like this, I will not say their names. And I'm sorry if you want their names, go look at Real News. But I ain't Real News. I am Scotty Bennett complaining about the way that Austin has had all these shootings lately. And I believe there was a something I saw in the news yesterday that there has been like 60 shootings in the last year that involved more than one person. And that's stupid for a town like ours who used to be, you know, a small town. It is not a small town anymore. But these shootings are getting out of hand. And also, I mentioned the other day when I was whining about stuff is all these car wrecks. We've had a fatality a day lately. And that is not normal either. So is it because we're getting to the end of the school year? These kids don't know what to do. I mean, because my daughter, Brooke, is a middle school teacher. They're done this week. And then Courtney, she's high school, and Colleen, they're done next week. So all these kids are about to be out about and causing trouble for the next 3 months. So are we ready for that right now?
0: I mean, I think that's what's going on, right? Don't they get a little summer fever, spring fever?
1: Yeah, I guess so. But these two kids are just running around town shooting people. Luckily, I don't think anybody died. But if they've been good shots.
0: And they did find them, right?
1: Oh, like, they got both of them.
0: They're locked up?
1: They got them.
0: Good.
1: So get that. We got the weather. We got everything else going on. Well, let's take a quick break and finish up this hour. And then we'll talk about the ACMs. And yes, we're talking a couple days late, but I think it's very important we talk about them because, like I said, we cleaned up as far as Texas music and the people we like here on the radio. So we'll be right back with your morning show. It's Coke Radio.
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0: Morning Show. It's Coke Radio. Scotty and Rita back together again after a week of hell. Of course, Rita is still in hell, but she's working, so thank you.
1: Yeah.
0: Google? Why is everybody going to change everything?
1: I don't know.
0: I sound like an old man. If it's not broke, why fix it? Well, Rita, tell us the story about Google.
1: Well, you know what? I just clicked on here today, so give me a half a second. But it looks like they're changing their search box for the first time in 25 years. So here's the question. Do you remember the first time you ever Googled or what it was that you Googled? Because I do.
0: I do not remember the first thing I Googled at all, but I used to use Yahoo all the time. And then for some reason,
1: all into the Yahoo world.
0: For some reason, I switched to Google, and I don't know why. And it was mainly, I guess, ease of use, and everybody else was doing it. So,
1: and I might take that back. Maybe I don't remember the first thing I Googled, but I do remember the first thing that we ever looked up. I was in college. I don't know, probably maybe a sophomore, and I came home for Christmas, and my dad and my mom had a brand new computer set up, and I'm like, are y'all serious? Like, I need this for school. And they're just all excited about the fact that they can, you know, write Christmas card letters now on WordPress and or whatever it was. Yeah, and they had it. And so they were they didn't know how the internet worked, and I barely did, because my freshman year, our computer science class, it was computer science class 1308, where you would have to go all the way down to the basement to get the things that you printed off on that long green paper.
0: Oh, God.
1: Like, and I remember the bonus question on my final that year was, what is the information superhighway and how will it be useful in the future? So this was pre-internet, but I guess I might have been about a junior when the internet was kicking in. And I had always heard about this website. It was called Rotten.com.
0: Uh-oh.
1: Where you could go and look at, like, crime scene photos.
0: Rita!
1: I know! That was the first website I ever went to.
0: I'm going to Pornhub. You're going to Rotten.com.
1: Yes. But anyway, for 25 years, Google's search box has been a long, slender bar. Well, we typed in stuff like, how long is chicken good?
0: Yes.
1: Well, yesterday, Google said that the shift with AI has inspired them to overhaul the dimensions of the search box for the first time since 2001. So the box is now bigger. It's more interactive so that people can ask longer questions. You can upload photos and videos, or you can ask your questions vocally, which I love to do on ChatGPT.
0: Me too.
1: And they now have an AI mode. And people can ask follow-up questions with a chat bot. Y'all got to watch out, because those chat bots are not your friend.
0: No.
1: They are not your friend. And if this seems complex, they say it's going to make things very simple and elegant. Yes, they use the word elegant. However, it is ultimately supposed to be more powerful than just a simple Google search with a simple set of results. And they do want you to know that they are not forcing AI on anyone. It's just straightforward stuff, and it'll work as the same classic search always has. It's just going to be a little bit more fandangled.
0: Well, do you know, and I know you know, I'm telling the listeners, do you know that Google is the old school way to get answered questions? Because I used to use it all the time asking things. Now I just go to my ChatGPT app, and I do what you do, and I click the side button, and I record into it, and it gives me an answer, but it gives me a better answer than Google ever did. If you ask Google something, it's just a straight data. If you ask AI, which we call mine Magnum AI, thank you, Mike.
1: Magnum AI.
0: And yours is Trixie. Magnum AI will just give me an answer, but it gives me everything I need to know. But Google was just kind of plain and just like, it would just give you the basics. But Google's AI knows what you're looking for. So I guess they're going that direction as well.
1: Yeah.
0: So now this is just another step for AI taking us over, right?
1: And my husband tells me all the time when he sits in the bed and listens to me yell at Trixie. My only problem with Trixie is look, I do 95% of all of our graphics in Canva. But Trixie is a tool. Like, she's really good. When Like, if I make a happy birthday graphic, well, it looks like the same happy birthday graphic that I've made for 3 years. And it doesn't stop your scroll. It doesn't get your attention. It's just really boring. So I like to take it, run it through Trixie and go, hey, can you take this graphic that I made and maybe zhuzh it up a little bit or give me a better font or maybe give me an idea of the letter spacing.
0: Right.
1: And it knows Canva so well. It'll walk you through how to make it look better. And sometimes I'll just say, just make it, lady. Just make it. I'm tired today.
0: I'm tired.
1: And sometimes I want it to look nice and I want to be proud of my artistic abilities or whatever, which I have very little. So I did see somebody online yesterday, and he's an artist that's not from Texas. Actually, I think he was from Florida or whatever. I'm not that familiar with him, but trust me, he ain't famous. And he just had the longest rant. He goes, if you are a venue and you are using AI for posters, just cancel my gigs.
0: Shut up.
1: And the people in the comments tore him apart. Good. It was mostly venue owners. A lot of them were saying, look, man, we understand that you don't like AI because it steals from your art, blah, blah, blah. And it does. It is taking graphic designers' jobs. It really is. But they're like, look, we are Mo and Joe's Ice House. We don't have a graphic designer. We don't have the budget for that. We know these graphics look like crap, but you know what? We are out here advertising your gigs.
0: Right.
1: So just so you know, we won't book you anymore. Like, he had his booty handed to him. And I saw both sides. His biggest concern is that, and this does happen a lot, if you ask it to make a graphic, it will completely distort your face. Like, it will give you a picture of somebody completely different.
0: We've done it. Yeah.
1: Yeah. Yeah. So you really, really have to watch it. And, you know, if you're just Mo and Joe going through town to play a gig, they don't know what you look like. But you know what really got him is the people in the comments were like, hey, so do you have like what do they call it? An EPK, electronic press kit? And he's like, no, what's that? And somebody was like, do you have a Google Dropbox with a couple pictures, bro? It's not that hard.
0: Can we get your songs on Spotify? What's an MP3? No, he's the guy still driving station to station with his 45 in his car.
1: And on Facebook complaining about why he's not a superstar. So, yeah, anyway, that was kind of fun yesterday. But you know, AI has its place, but you got to watch out for it because they will come and kill you.
0: Well, speaking of that, have you any Facebook arguments, any people we need to say good morning to except? Because you have been busy beaver ever since you've been down.
1: Something about coding and fighting on Facebook.
0: Well, you, excited. Not only that, but I mean, you attract it anyway, but when you add some muscle relaxers and some codeine and some pain, and you have had quite a few of these run-ins lately, and we haven't been able to talk to you in a week.
1: Yeah, my husband was like, why are you lashing out at strangers? I go, leave me alone. Yeah. It brings me joy.
0: Would you rather me lash out at husbands?
1: Okay, so this was a fun one because I tried to really... You know, because trust me, I can lay in that bed with that laptop and I'm not in pain. It's just the sitting up that gets me. So I was really trying to do a good job of with all the ACM coverage, because like you said, and we'll talk about it, it was just a huge night for Texas country. Right. And I found what I think is one of the best off the cuff heart acceptance speeches from Parker McCullum. Oh, he gave a wonderful shout out that we'll play for y'all about the Texas Red Dirt music scene.
0: Right.
1: And some guy named Caleb, who by the way lives in Tennessee, decided to come to our page and leave something ugly. Well, it wasn't necessarily ugly. He was just like, I don't have any idea who this guy is. He can't be that great. And really? And then somebody said, how do you not know Parker McCullum? And then he goes, if his name isn't Sturgill Simpson, Cody Jinks, Tyler Childress, it ain't country.
0: That guy's a genius.
1: Like, yeah, I was like, not on my watch, Caleb. Not tonight. I said, so you don't think he's country, yet you've never actually heard of him or his music. The, if it's not Sturgill, it's not country argument is especially funny, considering Sturgill himself has spent half his career making music that sounds nothing like traditional country. The man has released a psychedelic synth rock funk anime project, as well as his latest release, which is a full-blown disco album. Meanwhile, Cody Jinks literally released a full-blown heavy metal album with Cane by Nod. And I think that you mean Tyler Childers, not Childress. Love what you love, man. Seriously, but you may broaden your horizons a little bit. You may find somebody out there that you absolutely love, or not, whatever. We're happy to play all the artists that you mentioned, as well as Parker, on our station. And then Caleb had to write back. He goes, no, I'm good. And he gave me a emoji with a thumbs up. And so I was like, you know what? I'm going to put one last stab into you, Caleb. And I said, and apparently a huge Tyler fan. We bet you love George, STRAIDHT, too, huh?
0: Huh.
1: Eye roll emoji.
0: Eye roll. And he probably didn't even get it.
1: No, he does. Tyler Childress. Who's that?
0: Idiot. But let's take a break. Let Don Miller fill us in. And we're going to come back with a couple more Rita arguments on Facebook. And then we're going to talk about ACMs. And
1: yay!
0: A couple days late, but hey, we got to cover it. It is your morning show on Coke Radio.
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1: Hey, good morning. Don Miller with your news headlines. Still have that chance of showers and storms today at 30%, but those probabilities will rise to 80% tomorrow and 60% Friday with, as is tradition, a very good chance of more heavy rain all the way through Memorial Day. High temps should largely be in the mid-80s. President Donald Trump said he was an hour away from making a decision to order new strikes on Iran, but backed away at the request of Persian Gulf allies. Now, before Trump called off the attack on Monday, Iran said it conveyed another amended set of terms for a potential peace deal, while at the same time, the Iranian foreign minister said, quote, "We either triumph or become martyrs, and surrender has no meaning," end quote. And more on that shooting at a San Diego mosque on Monday afternoon. Police said the suspects were ages 17 and 18, which included the son of a woman who, hours before the attack, had warned law enforcement that he and a companion had taken several guns from her home as well as her car. Investigators did find anti-Islamic writing in the car where the suspects were found dead, with the words "hate speech" written on one of the firearms used in the attack, as well as a suicide note. Three people were killed in the shooting, including a security guard who is being hailed as a hero for stopping what could have been a more extensive massacre. In other news, Memorial Day is quickly approaching, and by all accounts, despite the heightened gas prices, it is set to be a big travel time. AAA projects a total of 45 million Americans will move at least 50 miles from home between tomorrow and Monday. Of that 45 million, again, despite the high price of gas, over 39 mil will travel by car, which is a slight increase from last year. Now, INRIX, a provider of transportation data and insights, said that the heaviest congestion should happen tomorrow and Friday between 3 and 6 p.m., as well as Monday afternoon. The best time for travel tomorrow is after 9 p.m., while hitting the road before 11 a.m. is best on Friday and Saturday, and on Memorial Day itself, before 10 in the morning is considered best. In Texas, AAA says an estimated 3.7 million, which could be a record, will travel 50 miles or more this weekend. And with early voting for several key runoff elections well underway, President Trump has finally come forth with his much-anticipated endorsement in the hotly contested GOP Senate race. According to the Texas Tribune, that endorsement will go to Attorney General Ken Paxton. Now, on social media, Trump wrote, quote, that Ken Paxton is a MAGA warrior, while John Cornyn is a good man, but he was not supportive of me when times were tough, end quote. Now, the endorsement is considered a serious blow to Cornyn and his political allies, including Senate Majority Leader John Thune, who has repeatedly pushed the White House to back the longtime senator, both publicly and privately. On the trail, Cornyn has hugged Trump closely, boasting of his 99% voting record. Now, early voting will continue through Friday, with runoff election day this Tuesday. The GOP winner will likely face a tough battle for the office against Democratic nominee James Tallarico in November. In sports, NBA, after the thrilling double OT win over defending champ Oklahoma City Monday night, the San Antonio Spurs will take a 1-0 series lead into Game 2 of their Western Conference Final tonight in OKC. Tip is at 7:30. In Texas baseball, the postseason gets underway for the Longhorns, as after a double bye, their initial appearance in the SEC tourney will be Friday at 3 from Hoover, Alabama, against a team to be announced. And the softball team has some big games in their Super Regional, which will be here in Austin, also beginning on Friday, versus Arizona State, with an 8 p.m. start for Game 1. And in Major League Baseball, both the Astros and Rangers have matinees today on the road, with Houston wrapping up their series at Minnesota and the Rangers closing it out at Colorado.
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0: Mark Chestnut going through the Big D. Doesn't mean Dallas, it's the morning show. On Coke Radio, brought to you by Kalahari. Me and Rita back. Thank you for being patient. And thank you for the texters who were very nice and wishing you well, Rita.
1: Aw, thank y'all.
0: I need to get you on that text line, though, because...
1: I know. I've been saying that for weeks and weeks and weeks. I don't know why I'm not on there.
0: It's okay, but it's starting to infuriate me sometimes, because every day I'll get on, and then, like, I'll pop on the other day, and it sends me an access code to my phone. Mm. It's like, it's just our text line. Come on. It's not a banking site. We don't have to be all important like that. But anyway, so, yeah, you can always send us text, 512-451-5653, if you'd like to comment or say hello. Or send us something you want us to know about, and we will read some of those on the air, and some of those we will not, and some of those we'll answer. You never know. But while Rita was on her sabbatical for her back and neck and her neck, her back, her anyway,
1: and my crack,
0: and your we'll get to the crack later. She got in another Facebook war that we need to bring up. But before we get to the ACMs. So go for it. Well,
1: this one wasn't necessarily a war, but I was wanting it to be, because I would have destroyed this brother. So Saving Country Music is one of my favorite blogs. I read it pretty much every day. We call him Trigger. I think he is very fair, and he's great, but he likes a little scandal, and so do I. Well, I don't know if you've been following with the band Treaty Oak Revival. You know the drill.
0: Oh, yeah.
1: They get wild and crazy, especially during a song called Boomtown, where everybody takes their beer and slings it, which, you know what? A beer shower is fun. Getting hit in the head with a beer bottle or a beer can, not so much fun. So they've been trying to maybe get people to behave a little bit, depending on the venue. Well, they did two shows up in Nashville, one at Bridgestone Arena, which it was a free-for-all, because it should be, you know, it's a big show, and they do play this song normally last, right?
0: Yep.
1: But they also played the Ryman, where they put up all over the place on the big screens, please do not throw anything, this is the Ryman, let's be respectful, you know, this is not the time or the place.
0: Right.
1: Well, guess what happened?
0: You got in trouble?
1: No, they started throwing beer anyway. Yeah, like nobody cared. So, of course, Saving Country Music did a little blog about it with the video. And I don't normally comment. Sometimes when I see people, what I'm going to trademark comment vomit, when they're comment vomiting everywhere. And it's like, sometimes you just want to go, you know, shut up. But I was just, I don't know, in some kind of mood. So I said, I guess I'm just an old Karen, but I don't get it. Sure, at a festival, go for it. But in the mother church, come on.
0: Yeah, I got a problem with that.
1: Yeah, and then people in the comments, like this nice man named Jay, was actually, please don't do it at a festival either. Got a couple likes. Well, then Dwayne, Mr. Dwayne, who lives in Virginia, decided that he was just going to call me names.
0: What?
1: He goes, the mother church got christened last night, dumbass.
0: Oh, wow.
1: And I was on my way to therapy. Wasn't feeling real good. You know what? I can handle this two different ways. I could just scroll and go on with my day, or I can ruin Dwayne's day. But I wasn't really sure how I felt, so I thought, you know, I'm going to feel this one out. So I wrote, why are you calling me names? You realize that goes both ways, Dwayne, and just ask around. I can effing eviscerate you when it comes to online blank talking. But I'm not in the mood today, so I'm going to let that one slide. And looking at your profile, it just wouldn't be a fair fight. And trust me, Bubba, my platform is bigger. I was feeling myself. Because you know what his profile picture is?
0: What?
1: A huge Confederate flag.
0: Oh, boy.
1: With a pack of Newports and a bottle of A1 sauce.
0: Wow.
1: I can't even make this up. And then the next picture looks just like you think he's going to look. He's sitting in his pickup truck with his neck beard and his Oakley sunglasses.
0: Right in the demographic there, Rita.
1: He did have a really cute dog. So I couldn't hold it against him. But I thought for sure Dwayne was going to come back and call me every name in the book. And then I was just going to go scorched earth. But you know what? Dwayne, he made the right decision and he walked away.
0: Good for him. But look,
1: I'm such a bully. I really am.
0: No, but you're not. Look, you didn't start that fight. You finished
1: it. Why would he just call me a dumbass for no reason? Like, you don't know me. My ass could be smart.
0: And look, I get if you're at a Treaty Oak concert and it's a festival outside and
1: have at it, man.
0: Go for it. It's dirt, yeah. Dirt ground and there's nothing. There's plastic chairs. The Ryman.
1: It's the Ryman.
0: The mother church.
1: It's a church. And the fact that those pews and all that woodwork is hundreds of years old.
0: Stained glass. Woodwork. Mm-hmm. You got to be respectful at the Ryman. And the
1: band that you love and you support has asked you to, because here's the deal. They're never going to get asked back. They're never going to play that venue again.
0: I didn't realize they served beer at the Ryman before one thing.
1: Oh yeah, they do. They got open bar. Yeah.
0: Well, I knew that, you know, where they have the Grand Ole Opry now has drinks, but I did not know you could get it at the Ryman, but yes, still you don't throw beer in a church, y'all.
1: I'm telling you.
0: Jeebus. All right. Well,
1: I know that's enough about my cyberbullying.
0: But you're not bullying. You're just defending or teaching people lessons that need lessons taught.
1: Yeah, don't come for me because I'll come back.
0: Oh, she'll come right back at your ass. Okay, so ACM Awards. Let's talk about that.
1: Let's talk about it. Okay, so I have a little bit of audio here that I want to play for you. Let's just go ahead and get in our DeLoreans and go back to Sunday night and set the scene. Here is a complete montage of all of the ACM winners. And then we got to talk about Shania.
0: Oh, we do. We do. So ACM winners montage going now.
2: 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Choosing Texas. 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
11: Parker McCollum.
12: The entertainer of the year, Cody Johnson.
0: We cleaned up.
1: Pretty cool night, wasn't it? Now, I will tell you, I thought the Red Clay Strays were going to win because they won the CMA. So that wasn't that big of a surprise. But when it comes to Album of the Year, I did not see that coming at all. And I don't think Parker McCollum did either.
0: No. And it was so cool seeing his dad post, proud father moment, and you know, the picture. And then Parker McCollum just, he's come so far. We talk about this every time. Look, I ain't going to brag, but I'm going to brag. We gave him his start here at Coke FM.
1: Yes, we did.
0: It wasn't me.
1: And on accident, right?
0: It wasn't me. It wasn't Rita. It was Drew Bennett. Yeah. And Eric Raines gave him his start on Coke FM, and he blew up. And he won Album of the Year. And then seeing Kojo, another one of our core artists. And then Ella's not from around here, but she is one of our core artists now.
1: Well, the thing about Ella is she was nominated for 7 awards,
0: right,
1: and she won all 7. It was an absolute
0: sweep.
1: Take
0: that, Tay-Tay.
1: Yeah, I thought for sure she was going to win Song of the Year and Single of the Year, because you cannot deny that She's in Texas isn't the biggest song that's come out in a decade. It just is. Like, it's a genre-changing song, and I love the fact that it was written, with Miranda Lambert, who, by the way, that song, her disco song, is really growing on me. The first time I heard it, I thought, well, this is a little bit fun, and then I heard the full song on Friday. I thought, well, this is kind of cheesy, but now I love the fact that she even posted last night, I guess, of the sound check of her doing it at the ACMs,
0: and
1: she goes, you know, I write a lot of sad girl, cowgirl songs, but you know what? Sometimes it's okay to have a little fun, and she looked like she was having a blast. Because she had nothing to lose. You know, she was not, well, she did technically. She was nominated for Female Vocalist of the Year.
0: Right.
1: But she knew it wasn't her year. She's had her years. She's had 20 years of her years. And the fact that she is out here helping these other women, and it doesn't feel like it's a competition anymore. You know, she had her beef with Casey and they made up.
0: We'll get to Casey.
1: Yeah, we're going to talk about Casey. But you know what? I'm sorry. I derailed us because we didn't talk about Shania. You know what? I don't know whose idea it was to ask Shania to be the host, but you know what? I don't think she was drunk. I don't think she was high. I think she's just weird and uncomfortable. And the fact that she had no content, like the hey, everybody, welcome to the ACMs. I'm going to read you the ACMs Wikipedia page poorly with bad sound and a bad teleprompter.
0: Yeah. Well,
1: like, they set her up for failure because, you know, your montage, you're like Reba or Carrie and Brad. You make the cute jokes. You pan to the famous people in the audience and you keep the show moving. You don't give us a history lesson.
0: And she uh, She did look altered, but you know, even if you say she wasn't, I think
1: she's just awkward. I think she's just weird.
0: I think the only reason she got the gig is she's got an album coming out.
1: Of course, of course. And she is an icon. You know, you can't deny the fact that Shania is Shania. But like, I thought they set her up for failure. I don't know. I mean, they could have at least given her a co-host that she had somebody to lean into.
0: Yeah. Well, and back to Miranda real quick, that Crisco song, you know, we talked to the guy where they filmed the video at their house. Yeah,
1: I barely remember that interview. I think I was high.
0: You were. but I was with them Friday night at the concert for Bert Kreischer. And I was hanging out with them. And I was trying to play the interview for them. And he is so funny. He was so nervous that I turned on the interview and he actually left the room. He's one of these people that doesn't like him to hear himself on the radio.
1: Sure, and it's weird.
0: All his friends were just laughing at him and making fun. He was a good night, but he was a very good sport. But if you missed that, the podcast is posted. It's Friday's podcast about halfway through, and we talked to Hunter Hicks, and he has the house in Arlington that they filmed the Crisco video at, and it's a 70s house, and you can find it online at shagpalace.com. And you know, if you're in the music business or something, you can rent it out to shoot your music video. But it was a funny interview, and he was just so nervous. We didn't want to hear his own voice when I tried to play it back for everybody. But got to hang out with him and his girlfriend Friday night, and we had a good time. But yeah, that Crisco video I really like, and I really like that song because it is a departure from Miranda. And it's not all weepy.
1: Have you, she's got the new record label. Have you heard the second song yet? That she's been playing some clips on social media. And it's called Gravity. And it's basically about how when women get a certain age, things start shifting. It's real cute. I'll find it for us and we can play it.
0: I'm glad she's tongue in cheek for the whole album.
1: Yeah. She's like, you know what? I've been serious Miranda songwriter lady for a while. We're going to have a little fun. But when it comes to Cody Johnson, I knew he was going to win Male Vocalist of the Year. I'm not sure how I knew.
0: Right.
1: It was just his time. So when he got up there and he was like, I basically gave the speech I was supposed to say for Entertainer of the Year, but I have both of these speeches. And if we would indulge in a little Cody Johnson, here he is accepting Male Artist of the Year and then accepting... Oh, you know what? I put the wrong videos. Hold, please. Well, let me fix...
0: Are these both male artists?
1: Yeah, these are both male artists. My bad. I'll fix it. But yeah, go ahead and do the Male Artist of the Year.
0: All right.
1: And then we'll have to do the Entertainer of the Year, where he gives some pretty cool shout-outs. Oh. One to Rick Trevino.
0: I know.
1: And then the other one where he basically dedicated his entire award to Luke Combs.
0: That was really cool.
11: I have no idea what to say. Without sounding too cliche, I will say the ride has been worth the fall. I have been in so many places in my life that I shouldn't even be on this stage. Without the grace and the mercy and the forgiveness of Jesus, I wouldn't be here tonight. My wife Brandy at home with our kids has stood beside me for 17 years, even sometimes when I gave her no reason to, but she believed in this crazy bull rider prison guard that wanted to play music and sing. So baby, I love you. Thank you so much. My manager, Howie, my producer, Trent, Warner Music Nashville. Most of all, thank you to every country music fan that makes this possible. I love each and every one of you. Thank you so much.
0: Gotta love that.
1: Yes, and I just found his Entertainer of the Year speech, and I put it in there for you.
0: I got it.
1: But I thought it was cool whenever he was like singing a Rick Trevino song.
0: Cody.
11: I had this speech prepared, and I kind of gave it away on the last award, so I literally have no idea what I'm going to say, but what's coming through my mind right now is when I was a little kid, I remember my mom walked in my room and I had this little microphone, and it was duct taped to the side of my bunk bed, and I was singing, and it had a guitar but no strings on it, and I was singing, girl, when you're walking out, please walk out real slow, 'cause I'm
0: learning. I love this.
11: As You Go. It's a Rick Trevino song. Just all I've ever wanted to do is be in front of a crowd and entertain. Every night on stage, I get to stand in arenas like this, and they say that music is the sound of emotion, and I get to use my platform to not only, promote positivity in this country and in the world, all over the world. I get to use it to make you experience emotions that I feel, whether we're crying, whether we're laughing, whether we're happy or sad. I get to convey that through this thing that God gave me called music, and I don't know that it's the greatest drug that has ever been introduced on planet Earth. I just want y'all to know that when I go home, I take my phone and I turn it face down. When I go home, I am a husband, I am a father, I am a cattle rancher. So listen, I all you fans out here in the top bowl, I turn you guys off. And as soon as I step on the jet, as soon as I step on the bus, forward to is seeing you, because I can't wait to see you on that stage so we can experience those motions together.
1: Cry, Cody, cry.
11: There's a lot of things I want to say. I feel like I've already thanked everybody that I need to thank in the last speech, but tonight I want to dedicate this to somebody that you guys probably didn't expect me to dedicate this to.
0: That's great.
11: There's a man that was up for this award that I've personally watched devote his life to country music, and I was there the night in Australia when his wife gave birth to one of their sons, and I watched the anguish, and I watched the defeat on his face for not being there, because he was across the world playing music in a sold out arena, and the next night right after it, I watched him get on stage and absolutely murder the stage and go on stage and play country music and preach the message of country music to a bunch of Australians across the world. So tonight, I want to dedicate my first Entertainer of the Year award to my buddy Luke Combs. I love you, brother. Thank you.
1: I mean, who saw that coming?
0: No kidding. And who saw Rick Trevino getting a shout out? Can you imagine?
1: Exactly. Rick's probably his phone blew up.
0: Rick's probably sitting at home, making dinner for the family. And did you hear what Cody Johnson just did?
1: Oh my goodness. Okay, so let's talk a little bit.
0: Do you mind if we break real quick?
1: Oh yeah, yeah, because I have so much more.
0: Oh my God, I love it. But let's take a quick break and we'll come back with more talking about the ACMs and other stuff. It is the morning show, back together, Coke Radio.
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0: Cozy, Braxton Keith. How about the morning show? Coke Radio, Scotty and Rita, brought to you by Kalahari. And we were talking ACM, so let's just keep rolling down that ACM track.
1: Okay, so let's get into, well, you know what? Let's play Parker McCollum, his acceptance speech, because it's really funny because, you know, when you get up there, I don't know what it's like. I mean, I've won a Texas Regional Radio Award, and I didn't know what to say.
0: Yeah.
1: But, like, Parker did an interview after he did his acceptance speech. He's like, I didn't thank my mom and dad, and they're there. So I kind of felt bad for him. But his speech was pretty fantastic because he was just so surprised, speaking from the heart, and did a huge shout out.

0: would sit there and tell me everything I didn't believe about myself and change my life. God, a lot of late night talks in the driveway about this business. Thank you. Hallie Ray, my beautiful wife, who is so pregnant right now.
1: He did look beautiful.
0: They ought to give you one of these with your name on it for what you have done to my life and to anything that I'm involved in is better because of you. I love you. MCA, my team, I mean, I'm nothing without them. All my Texas and Red Dirt, Texas Country and Red Dirt family, Cole Wetzel, Randy Rogers, Wade Bowen, Pat Green, Miranda Lambert. I love you, girl. Cody Johnson, thank you for talking me off an edge 18 months ago. For Texas, from Conroe, Texas, from Montgomery County, thank you so much.
2: Woo!
3: Love it.
1: Hits you in the field.
3: Still gives me chills, man.
1: I'm proud of that kid, even though he was mean to me once on Twitter. But, you know, we moved past.
3: Yeah, you took care of that.
1: Okay, so the only, like, quote, there's two things that are buzzing with controversy, and I think they're both non-troversies. The first one is they have released every single performance on the official ACM YouTube channel,
3: right,
1: except for Zach Tops, and no one can figure out why.
3: Interesting.
1: Yeah, I thought his performance was fine. I don't think anyone honestly had a standout performance. No one had the Chris Stapleton, Justin Timberlake moment. Right. Like, nobody did. I mean, it was fine. But you know how award shows are. The audio's always terrible. It always is. And it was not good this year, y'all.
3: Nope.
1: But what people are also saying was a very tense moment. I thought it was playful. So Riley Green won for, Vocal Events of the Year.
3: Yes.
1: What are they called? Like the Duet of the Year for him and Ella. And so whenever they got on stage, Riley was just telling a cute little story about how Ella just showed up in her pajama pants.
3: Yep.
1: And she was like, no, dude, I was wearing my blue jeans. And everyone is saying that that is some kind of like, drama, that they don't like each other. So anyway, here, let's listen and tell me if you pick that up.
3: You be the judge.
1: You be the judge.
4: Thank y'all so much. Start by thanking my very lovely and talented duet partner, Miss Ella Langley, for being a part of this song.
1: They do make a handsome
4: I was in
1: couple.
4: A green room in Fayetteville, Arkansas. I was sitting by myself. I wrote this song, and I knew there was something special about it. And we already had another big hit together, You Are Like You Love Me, and I thought, well, I need to find somebody to do this song with me. And I called Ella in Nashville, Tennessee at the studio, and she showed up in her pajamas and sang what you hear on the track. And I knew, yeah.
5: I had on jeans and a t-shirt, thank you very much.
4: She might sleep in those, I don't know. But I knew that it was never going to get any better than that, and I'm so proud of how far you've come, and you continue to surprise everybody with everything you do in your career. And more than anything, I'm really proud of how you represent our home state, Alabama, and the Red Clay Strays as well. It's awesome to see Alabama winning. Thank y'all so much. As a songwriter, this really means a lot. I appreciate y'all.
1: Did you consider that dramatic?
3: No.
1: Right?
3: They're being
1: just
3: playful.
1: Friends that are just teasing each other. Yeah.
3: I do have
1: of
3: a question.
1: All the internet trolls are like, well, you know, they did it.
3: Of course they did. But, I mean, who doesn't? Who doesn't? I mean, you get two specimens. I hope they did.
1: Just, right.
3: If you're both hot, just do it. Just do it. But the Red Clay Strays lead singer, what's his damn name?
1: Oh, you know what? I don't know.
3: And I know he's too cool for school, but he never smiles. Not
1: yeah,
3: once.
1: Yeah, he's very serious. Like, he definitely kind of has like a rockabilly throwback kind of thing
3: yeah,
1: going
3: but he,
1: on.
3: Even they just even gave him a shout out and they panned to him and he's not smiling in the audience. And
1: I missed that.
3: Dude needs to smile. And he I know he's got this brooding thing when it's the Red Clay Strays and I'm cooler than school. And I like them, but come on, smile.
1: Okay, so as far as the performances, Lainey Wilson opened the show and she did Can't Sit Still, which is an upbeat song, but everyone was talking about the dancers. Like, were the dancers needed? Sure, why not? Come on, who cares?
3: She was doing some hoochie dancing too, like some twerking almost.
1: Yeah, it's Vegas. Come on. Be That didn't bother me at all. But if you watch the performance, you probably couldn't see it if you were there. But if you watched it on TV, the strobe light.

0: I was like, oh no, girl, you're gonna give us a seizure. Yeah. Like, that was not good. But and y'all can come for me because I love Ella Langley, and she had a clean sweep, and she won 7 out of 7 awards and broke all the records. But guess what? Her performance wasn't good.
1: Yeah.
0: It just wasn't.
1: Wasn't as good.
0: I don't know if it started off in a higher key or they were just trying to break it down. Now, she didn't perform Choosing Texas. She performed Be Her, which is a song that was written by Ernest, which really cracks me up.
1: Yes, it is.
0: Because what does he know about being a lady? But anyway, here's some of that, and y'all tell me if I'm just being too picky.
1: Well, I don't think you're being too picky, but we do need to go back to Lainey when we get done with this. I'll tell you why.
0: Okay, sure.

0: mean, maybe it's not that bad. It ain't good.
1: Well, they stripped it down.
0: Yeah.
1: I mean, they did a free form. There's no beat. It's just kind of, they stripped it down. And I think that's what's bothering you, because it's not the song.
0: Yeah. And maybe on a stage that big, it's just, it's hard for it to feel intimate or
1: exactly.
0: whatever. Yeah,
1: exactly.
0: I think they should have just played it straight.
1: Right. I agree.
0: So tell me about Lainey.
1: Well, she got married.
0: Oh my goodness. We haven't talked about any of that. Oh my gosh. We'll save that for the music news, because I have all the dirt on that one.
1: Since we haven't been here, and this weekend.
0: You know how I was feeling so sorry for myself. I guess that news broke, I don't know, like on Thursday or whatever.
1: Yeah.
0: And in our group chat, I sent, Lainey Wilson got married and I don't feel good enough to blog about it. Like I was like taking it, like I was personally upset Rita Ballou can't post a picture from People magazine.
1: Thanks, Lainey, for getting married. Well, I don't feel good, you bitch.
0: Exactly. I took that personally. I was like, whatever. I'm just not even going to post it. And what did I do? I rolled over and posted it. Yeah.
1: I was like, please, we need the clicks. We need the clicks.
0: I know, right?
1: I said, I don't care how bad you feel. Post that mother.
0: You know what got us clicks?
1: Well, it's always the things we don't expect.
0: No, this one, I knew it was coming because I was kind of rage bait some bunch of pearl clutchers because I posted that performance of Kacey Musgraves on that washing machine.
1: Oh, my goodness.
0: 600 comments later.
1: Well, that one, and listen, we need to break again, but I do want to talk about that whole thing because my TikTok FYP for your page is all about the ACMs right now because I've been going down to deep dive. And even still, but half of them are like, Kacey ruined the ACM Awards.
0: Oh, and it kept, she was so disgusting.
1: And it showed George Strait sitting there like he's about to throw up. And then the next one showed.
0: Yeah, it wasn't even there.
1: And the next one was like, Kacey made it amazing at the ACM Awards. And it showed another fake picture of George Strait smiling. Like, you idiots. We're stupid freaking people. Anyway, let's take a quick break and come back and finish off the ACMs because we got a whole another hour of music news next hour. But stick around. We got so much we missed in the morning show.
0: Thank y'all for letting us go back in time.
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0: Morning Show. We're back together again, Scotty and Rita, brought to you by Kalahari. Don't forget tomorrow night at Backport Social, Presley Hale on stage. I have heard a lot of great things about this lady, that she is up and coming. You know, they said that about Ella. They said it about Lainey. And now they're saying it about Presley Hale, who you can see tomorrow night at Backport Social. Weather permitting, we got to keep an eye on the weather, because last I saw, 100% chance of rain tomorrow.
1: Boo hiss.
0: We don't need any more of these canceled. But let's finish up talking about the ACM Awards. Now, you did cover, do you have any more to talk about Lainey and Duck getting married? Or is that...
1: I'm gonna save that.
0: Okay, cool.
1: For our music news, because I do have a little bit of tea on that. But yeah, let's talk about what I thought was the best vocal performance of the night. Now, Little Big Town, I mean, they blow it out of the water every single time. They didn't. It was just weird. I think it was the mix. I don't know nothing about mix. I'm just using words right now.
0: This is called codeine kicking in.
1: Yeah, Dan and Shay, wonderful vocalist, didn't like it. But Kacey Musgraves got up there in her bootay shorts, y'all, and she reenacted the music video. The song is about not having sex for a very long time, and it's very smart, and it's very tongue-in-cheek. It did exactly what it was supposed to do. It has everybody all up in arms. Either you love Kacey, or you think she's just a commie bitch that needs to die. Yes, I did read that on our Facebook page, and that got deleted.
0: Wow.
1: But anyway, here is Kacey Musgraves singing Dry Spell.
0: Sitting on a washing machine. Wearing her booty shorts. White top.
1: Hey.

0: cute.
1: I did. I thought it was cute.
2: I loved it because it sounded just like the album, and she must have been lip syncing anyway, but it...
1: You think?
2: Well, there's one part, like, just right there where she says, you know what I mean?
1: Mm-hmm. But it's different.
2: I think she sounded great, and the video, though, was perfect. But it's funny, if you look at the back screen, I saw this Easter egg that nobody else saw on TikTok.
1: Aisle 69?
2: No.
1: Oh.
2: One of those giant screens that was supposed to be projecting a grocery store said error.
1: Oh, no, I didn't see that. But I did see somebody was like, did y'all see that there were eggplants on aisle 69?
2: Yeah.
1: little dirty. Okay, let's just finish it up with what I thought was the best performance of the night that nobody saw, because it was the last performance of the night and we'd already bailed out. Blake Shelton, who is doing his residency, I think, right, in Vegas right now?
2: Yes.
1: Or maybe his wife is. I'm not sure.
2: They both are.
1: Yeah. Oh, real quick, did you see how Miranda Lambert went to go see No Doubt and just had a rave review about it on her
2: I did not
1: social
2: see that.
1: Media. Yeah, you know, of course, Blake is married
2: right
1: to Gwen, who used to be married to Miranda. But anyway, Blake Shelton came out and he did a little Kenny Rogers karaoke. Best performance of the night.
2: I didn't expect it.
3: On a warm summer's evening, on a train bound for nowhere.
1: Of course, this was a dedication to Don Schlitz.
2: Don Schlitz.
3: We're both too tired.
2: Who we got to see at the Grand Ole Opry. So we took

0: Yeah, it's a good song, man. And we got to see, Kelly and I got to see Don Schlitz at the Grand Ole Opry last year. And he passed away not too long after that. And that was one of his songs that he came out and sang this medley of songs he'd written. We're like, holy crap. We didn't know he wrote all those songs.
1: Yeah.
0: That's good stuff.
1: Yeah. So there is our ACM recap. And, you know, it's like my Super Bowl. Well, actually, the CMAs are my Super Bowl. But this is my, I don't know, World Cup, whatever sports ball thing there could be.
0: World sports ball.
1: The Kentucky Derby.
0: The World Cup. I don't think it's World Cup because that's soccer. That's not our thing. It's
1: okay.
0: Let's say Super Bowl. That would be the World Series because Super Bowl is the CMAs for you.
1: And you know, the crazy thing is I was laying on the couch watching and I like to do my little snark fest on my Facebook page. And then halfway through, I was like, I can't not post. And so here I am making graphics. I'm all drunk and well, I'm not drunk, but I'm codined up and I'm like making graphics, spelling Cody Johnson's name wrong and just like, whatever.
0: Starting fights. But it is, the ACMs are a big deal, and every year they let us down, or they have recently. But this year, I was like, oh my goodness. And
1: it wasn't a great show, but it was great representation for the Texas music scene, that's for sure.
0: I mean, without Shania, it would have been better, and I hate to say that because I used to be a huge fan of hers. And the audio, there's never good audio.
1: It's never good.
0: Which these places in Vegas, they specialize in audio. They know how to do this. I mean, I get if they're in Dallas at the Star. And,
1: yeah, that's tough.
0: And at AT&T Stadium. In places they've had to relocate because of COVID and things. But Vegas, all they do is audio and visual. How can they screw this up? But they do every year. And the CMAs do the same thing. You know, any of these award shows, I get... When you have all these musicians and they're coming a cattle call one after another singing your songs, it's going to be hard to keep everybody in the same, you know, realm and the same worthiness of the audio quality. But you'd think they'd be better at it by now. Yeah, and that is always the drawback. But there were some highlights. And like you said, the Gambler was the best. And Casey sounded good. You know, I didn't get finished talking about that, but her dancing around, and she just did all straight. She might as well have had a stripper pole out there, but it was...
1: She was wiggling it.
0: And I hope after her dry spell, I hope somebody took care of that business, because...
1: You know what? She had done interviews, and she says that she's doing just fine right now.
0: Oh, well, good for her, because I'd hate to be the last guy that she talks about that it wasn't that great. I'm like, well, you know what? I still got to do Casey Musgraves. How about that? I like the cushion for the pushing. Anyway, we got a break. Let's go back and we'll have a whole nother hour right here on Coke Radio.
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1: Hey, good morning. Don Miller with your news headlines. Still have that chance of showers and storms today at 30%, but those probabilities will rise to 80% tomorrow and 60% Friday with, as is tradition, a very good chance of more heavy rain all the way through Memorial Day. High temps should largely be in the mid-80s. President Donald Trump said he was an hour away from making a decision to order new strikes on Iran, but backed away at the request of Persian Gulf allies. Now, before Trump called off the attack on Monday, Iran said it conveyed another amended set of terms for a potential peace deal, while at the same time, the Iranian foreign minister said, quote, "We either triumph or become martyrs, and surrender has no meaning," end quote. And more on that shooting at a San Diego mosque on Monday afternoon. Police said the suspects were ages 17 and 18, which included the son of a woman who, hours before the attack, had warned law enforcement that he and a companion had taken several guns from her home as well as her car. Investigators did find anti-Islamic writing in the car where the suspects were found dead, with the words "hate speech" written on one of the firearms used in the attack, as well as a suicide note. Three people were killed in the shooting, including a security guard who is being hailed as a hero for stopping what could have been a more extensive massacre. In other news, Memorial Day is quickly approaching, and by all accounts, despite the heightened gas prices, it is set to be a big travel time. AAA projects a total of 45 million Americans will move at least 50 miles from home between tomorrow and Monday. Of that 45 million, again, despite the high price of gas, over 39 mil will travel by car, which is a slight increase from last year. Now, INRIX, a provider of transportation data and insights, said that the heaviest congestion should happen tomorrow and Friday between 3 and 6 p.m., as well as Monday afternoon. The best time for travel tomorrow is after 9 p.m., while hitting the road before 11 a.m. is best on Friday and Saturday, and on Memorial Day itself, before 10 in the morning is considered best. In Texas, AAA says an estimated 3.7 million, which could be a record, will travel 50 miles or more this weekend. And with early voting for several key runoff elections well underway, President Trump has finally come forth with his much-anticipated endorsement in the hotly contested GOP Senate race. According to the Texas Tribune, that endorsement will go to Attorney General Ken Paxton. Now, on social media, Trump wrote, quote, that Ken Paxton is a MAGA warrior, while John Cornyn is a good man, but he was not supportive of me when times were tough, end quote. Now, the endorsement is considered a serious blow to Cornyn and his political allies, including Senate Majority Leader John Thune, who has repeatedly pushed the White House to back the longtime senator, both publicly and privately. On the trail, Cornyn has hugged Trump closely, boasting of his 99% voting record. Now, early voting will continue through Friday, with runoff election day this Tuesday. The GOP winner will likely face a tough battle for the office against Democratic nominee James Tallarico in November. In sports, NBA, after the thrilling double OT win over defending champ Oklahoma City Monday night, the San Antonio Spurs will take a 1-0 series lead into Game 2 of their Western Conference Final tonight in OKC. Tip is at 7:30. In Texas baseball, the postseason gets underway for the Longhorns, as after a double bye, their initial appearance in the SEC tourney will be Friday at 3 from Hoover, Alabama, against a team to be announced. And the softball team has some big games in their Super Regional, which will be here in Austin, also beginning on Friday, versus Arizona State, with an 8 p.m. start for Game 1. And in Major League Baseball, both the Astros and Rangers have matinees today on the road, with Houston wrapping up their series at Minnesota and the Rangers closing it out at Colorado.

0: Texas. 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

0: Kevin Fowler, Texas Forever Morning Show, Coke Radio, and it is time. Even though we covered a lot of music news last hour, it's the famous balloon news that we've been missing for a week.
1: Well, do you want to do balloon news, or would you rather have showbiz news?
0: Oh, it's up to you. We could save whatever else you got for tomorrow.
1: Well, goodness, I say we just roll into some showbiz news.
0: Let's do
1: it. I
0: got
1: to catch up, y'all. We want to say happy birthday today to the one and only Cher. Guess how young Cher is today?
0: 85.
1: She is 80 years young today.
0: Okay, I was joking, but that's old. And she looks like she's 60.
1: You know what? Cher's had a lot of work, but it's good work.
0: Yeah, I mean, somebody find her doctor.
1: Let's talk a little bit about Wheel of Fortune. Wheel of Fortune will celebrate America's 250th birthday next month with 2 weeks of patriotic programming. And of course, it's sponsored by Coca-Cola. The shows will air the weeks of June 1st through the 29th. Ryan Seacrest, Vanna White, and yes, Coke will help viewers, quote, drink in the spirit, sights, and sounds of America through the lens of one of television's most beloved shows.
0: Okay.
1: Viewers can also enter the Drink in America giveaway for a chance to win a trip to either a national park or Universal Studios.
0: All right.
1: I have to laugh because I don't want to say that Wheel of Fortune is an old people thing. I just tell you, my mama loves her some Wheel of Fortune. But here's what's funny. Mama Baloo was not a fan of Pat Sajak.
0: Really?
1: She said he was a smartass.
0: Well, he was a smartass, but I like him. He was a friendly.
1: Some Ryan Seacrest,
0: he seems like, well, you talk about a smarmy little dude. Ryan Seacrest is smarmy, but Pat Sajak always seemed like a nice guy.
1: You know, in some news that might make you feel old, can we talk about Zahara Jolie? Do you know who I'm talking about?
0: Is that one of the Angelina Jolie, Brad Pitt offspring, or the ones that she adopted?
1: Yes. Zahari graduated from Spelman College in Atlanta over the weekend. And yes, she is Zahara Jolie, not Jolie Pitt. She dropped the name Pitt because she mad at her daddy.
0: What happened?
1: Well, they just had a big old falling out over the years.
0: Yeah.
1: So Angelina was at the ceremony, but Brad was not. Now, TMZ, they're saying that he didn't even reach out to her because he has become so estranged from the children since he split with their mama.
0: I hate to hear that.
1: Yeah, it kind of makes me sad. Angelina adopted Zahara in 2005, and then Brad legally adopted her and her brother Maddox. But yeah. They are not hanging out. Now, they've got a couple kids together, some biological kids, Shiloh and Vivian.
0: Right.
1: So I don't know if they're all hanging out.
0: Interesting.
1: Together. Yeah. I know this is music news, but we have to talk about it. Miss Lainey Wilson got married.
0: Woo!
1: Yes, country star Lainey Wilson and former NFL quarterback and kind of a dweeb, Declan Hodges, a.k.a. Duck, are officially married.
0: Yeah.
1: They were so sneaky about it. They tied the knot on May 10th, and it was a very intimate ceremony in Tennessee. They were surrounded by family, friends, and a breathtaking waterfall backdrop. And y'all, it was gorgeous. If you want to see the pictures, I got them for you on CokeFM.com.
0: And Lainey and Duck, how dare y'all get married? Well, Rita's sick in bed, hurting.
1: Exactly.
0: Come on, man.
1: Well, it was the very first time. I don't know if he was teasing, but it's been making the rounds that this is the first time that Duck had seen her in a dress. Because, you know, she was all about the bell bottoms.
0: Oh, yeah.
1: She never wore a dress, but she wore a custom designed Oscar de la Renta. Say that.
0: Renta. Oscar de la Renta.
1: Gown, and he was wearing a Western inspired complete with a bolo tie suit combination. The celebration reportedly featured Cajun food, live jazz music, and a reception held inside a cave. And it kind of reminded me of like the Interspace Caverns, where you can go and listen to music. It's just gorgeous. The pictures are so gorgeous. And there were a lot of familiar faces there. All of her country music fans and friends, I guess more like friends, including Miranda Lambert, Jelly Roll, Ella Langley, Luke Bryan, Lauren Elena, and Wynonna Judd. And so, yeah, those pictures are absolutely gorgeous. You gotta check them out.
0: Well, good for them.
1: Good for them. While we're tying some showbiz into some music, we have to talk about Ko Wetzel, because he dropped, and yes, I said dropped, a vlog yesterday. It's 14 minutes and 38 seconds of nothing but pure Ko chaos. It's insane. He was on tour in Australia for the Night Champion World Tour. And if you want to watch it, I don't necessarily recommend watching it at work.
0: Uh-oh.
1: Only because the language, I mean, I wasn't offended. It sounds like me talking
0: right
1: every day.
0: Daily.
1: But yeah, earmuffs for the kiddos. But if you want to watch it, it's kind of fun. And you know what? Ko can sing a lot better than I thought he could.
0: Oh, he really can. And I've always loved that about him. Is when, you know, he likes talking a lot of songs and he likes doing hard rock. But when he wants to sing, he really can.
1: Yeah, there's a lot of like drunken jam sessions and they're just doing some fun songs. Yeah. And I was like, look at you, Ko. The thing that cracked me up, and that is the one part of the clip that's making all the rounds on social media, where he's doing push-ups and he's just making inside jokes about how he mainlines Ozempic because that's the story, you know, because he's lost so much weight. Right. But he's like doing, he goes, yeah, I do shots and I do shots. And then he stops doing the push-ups and like takes a shot of something. And he's like, oh, blankety blank.
0: I'm blankety blank.
1: It's real cute.
0: And did you, because it was filmed mostly in Australia, did you understand anybody else speaking?
1: Okay. You know, I didn't, because at one point they take the crew hunting and they're like hunting some kind of animals. And I'm like, what's going on? I need closed captioning. I have no idea what's going on.
0: They're going after a shrimp on the Barbie or I don't. OK, again, my Australian is Jamaican.
1: You sound like my physical therapist.
0: Hello, Abby. Man. Hello, Rita. Let's fix your leg and your arms and your shoulder.
1: You know what? I don't even think she's Jamaican. I think she might like be Trinidad and Tobago or something. I don't know.
0: A toboggan.
1: I don't know. Anyway, I'm rambling. Okay, I'm going to let you decide. Would you rather hear about a new Billy Joel biopic in the works, or do you want to hear about new Gary Stewart music?
0: Both.
1: Okay, I'm going to give them both. So there's a new Billy Joel biopic in the works, and Billy, he ain't happy about it.
0: He's kind of a grumpy Gus.
1: This is an unauthorized movie. It's called Billy and Me, and it's told from the perspective of the guy who discovered him and managed him in his early career up until his breakout hit, Piano Man. And like I said, Billy does not want this to happen. His rep issued a statement saying the people behind the movie don't have the rights to Billy's life, and they won't get the rights to his music either. That's going to make a really sucky movie about Billy Joel.
0: Well, yeah.
1: If you cannot hear the music. So anyway, he added that Billy has not authorized or supported this project in any capacity. Any attempt to move forward without it would be both legally and professionally misguided.
0: All right.
1: And let's talk about Gary Stewart.
0: All right. Because I saw that story. And I am interested. Let's hear about it.
1: Yeah, Gary's been gone for a while, but like everybody else, they are finding all of this new music that it's suddenly popping up. Not that I doubt that, but it does seem to happen a lot.
0: Right.
1: There's a new collection. It's called One Track Mind. It's going to drop on July 17th. The project features 16 previously unreleased recordings that he did from 1967 through 1972 before Gary became a major country star. Now, the recordings include demos, work tapes, home recordings, and even an old acetate recording?
0: Interesting.
1: Question mark? I don't know what that is.
0: I don't know.
1: But there is a preview. The song is called Iron Bar Motel. It's out already, and we can give it a little listen.
0: I'm trying to get this
1: if the link works.
0: If the link is not working, it's not highlighted, and it's not letting me play it.
1: Oh, well, boo.
0: I'm sorry.
1: Well,
0: that's my bad.
1: No, it's my bad. Talk amongst yourself, and I'll pull that up real quick.
0: Pulling it up. And, Gary Stewart. Always. I don't understand why he kind of never was as big as I thought he could be. But now he's kind of getting some praise. And because he played around here a lot. But trying
1: I think I found the link.
0: Oh, there it is right there. Thank you very much.

0: I don't know, man. I mean, that sounds definitely like Gary Stewart, but I like his slower stuff, you know, his drinking thing, out of hand, stuff like that.
1: Yeah, that Gary Stewart greatest hits cassette.
0: Oh, my goodness. Wore it out.
1: That was my entire high school, which is funny. Excuse me. Which is funny because, you know, it was the 90s and that music didn't come out in the 90s, but we sure did love it.
0: Oh, yeah. Once I discovered Gary Stewart, it was just done. And then, you know, being a DJ in a nightclub, you had to play it all the time. And that's some good stuff. Gary Stewart's greatest hits. But
1: was Empty Glass the last song of the night?
0: Most of the time, yeah. I would mostly into Empty Glass, but occasionally I'd throw it up with like a Faithfully by Journey or something kind of just off the beaten path. But on that note, we got a break. And is that all your Blue News today?
1: That's all I got.
0: All right, we'll be right back with stupid news. 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

0: morning show. You got Coke Radio, and it's time for stupid news. A woman gave birth to a baby boy in a Brooklyn courtroom during her arraignment.
1: Oh, Lord have mercy.
2: The baby was unfortunately not delivered by the officer. The officer took her pants off and removed the baby who was hanging in the leg to sweatpants. She completed delivery with her hands behind her back.
1: Oh, that's just...
0: Yuck.
1: That's just sad. That's not a very good

0: Here's what's happening. We're using a new AI system as our reader. Yeah. So that is a lesson learned for us.
1: It didn't feel sincere, and it kind of felt like they didn't care. I would have liked a little bit more thought to go into it rather than pushing something as simple as reading some names off to an AI device.
2: Yeah.
3: Okay, I have a lukewarm take.
2: All right.
3: I don't mind it because do you ever go to these graduations where they just butcher the names because the names are really hard to pronounce? I would rather have AI say my name correctly than Grandpa Jones up there not saying my name correctly.
2: Well, yeah, of course. But you think AI can do it better than a human?
3: Well, apparently not. That one did not.
2: How about we go to Florida?
3: Okay.
2: A Florida teenager called the cops on his own mom when she was speeding over 100 miles an hour while drunk. He called.
3: He should have.
2: He called while still in the vehicle. Like, thanks, son.
4: My mom, she almost hit a car. She was going over 100 on the highway.
5: What's the address?
4: We're on West Central Boulevard. And I need help.
2: He's kind of laughing, and your mom in the background goes, hang up the phone!
3: Lord.
2: Jeebus. Dutch musician Lazio Buring cut a version of Dolly Parton's Jolene in the style of the Dire Straits. All right, here, it's like a little guy. In the style of Dire Straits. And here's a sample of it. It's going viral.

0: sorry, Mr. What's your name? That sounded stupid.
1: Yeah, that just sounds like you can make your, you've got the app that can make that happen.
0: Oh, I can absolutely do that. And we even, I even wrote a new morning show song that I haven't used yet that is a show opener. And we should maybe debut that tomorrow.
1: Okay.
0: Another viral video, a dog called Sir jumps a lot in a high jump competition. And we'll see if this,
1: we can
0: translates.
1: See the dog jump on the radio.
0: Well, we'll see if this translates.
2: The highest jumping golden retriever in Ontario here to show you what he can do. Let's make some noise for Sir Jumps a Lot.
1: Sir Jumps a Lot.
0: All right. A man breaks a toothpick snapping record on a Disney cruise. A man who tries to break a world record every week on YouTube attempted to world the world record for the most cocktail sticks snapped in a minute. But this time he tried to break the record while at sea on a Disney cruise. Here's David Rush snapping 84 sticks to break the world record. Who knew there was one?
3: This was supposed to be a family vacation, but somehow I ended up putting on a show. We were on a 15-day Disney cruise in the middle of the Pacific. I should probably break a world record. I'd already broken the one-minute cocktail stick record before, so I knew the technique. There were passengers watching. I had timers, witnesses. The ship had its own juggler. Even he wanted to help me out. We counted it down. 3, 2, 1, go. And I went. I started snapping as fast as I could, trying to stay in rhythm. Stick after stick after stick for the full minute. When it ended, I had snapped 84. The previous record was 58. My name is David Rush, and I try to break a world record every week.
0: Whatever.
1: Okay. David needs to calm down, I think.
0: David needs to slow down on the Adderall. Right? Some comedians. Here's comedian Dustin Nickerson on how Looney Tunes appears differently now that he has kids.
4: I put on Looney Tunes for my kids recently. That show has not aged well. All right, honey, let's meet this cast of characters. First off, we have a pig. His name's Porky. And his thing is he has a speech impediment. Okay, you don't like that? Well, check it out. There's this mouse, and he's Mexican. He goes, I don't get it. How's that funny? I go, how's that not funny? You heard what I said, right? Mexican mouse? Okay, you don't like that? Well, check it out. There's this skunk. She goes, what's he doing? I go, he holds women against their will. Yeah, they try and get away, but Pepe won't let him. And all the other characters, what they're doing.

0: they're trying to kill one another. You know how in your shows they're all friends? They're not in these ones. They're trying to murder one another. There's this coyote who wants to kill this bird. There's this cat who wants to kill this other bird. Both that cat and that bird also have speech impediments, by the way. If you don't like any of that, here comes the headliner, the main character. You ready? See? There's this bunny. And there's this hunter, who, you guessed it, also has a speech impediment. And this hunter wants to kill the bunny. Except for when the bunny puts on women's clothes. Oh, and now he does not want to kill the bunny. No, he is sexually attracted to the bunny. You want to turn on Bluey and learn about empathy? Okay, let's do that.
1: Wow. Okay, that is freaking nails it. Looney Tunes, how weird that is now that you grow up and think about it. They all had speech impediments.
2: Right.
1: He wanted to kill the rabbit until he put on women's clothes. Okay, I like that. That is perfect.
2: He put some thought into that.
1: Dude, nailed it. All right, one more. Bill Burr on Rescue Dogs.
3: I got a dog recently. I did. I went down to the pound. I got one of those free dogs. Yeah, that's how I say it. I don't say I rescued a dog. I hate when people say that. It's like totally obnoxious. It's complete exaggeration. She's a rescue. Yeah, I rescued her. Really? Did you pull her out of a burning building? Did you jump in a river with your clothes still on with no concern for your own safety? Or did you just go down to the pound and get a free dog? Isn't that what you did?
2: They're not free.
3: Stop acting like you had to take out a couple of guards, crawl in on your elbows using hand signals. Dude, you ever go down to the pound? They're just giving them away.
2: No,
3: they don't even
2: not.
3: Do a background check. You want them? Hey, get out of here. Who's next? You want a poodle? Come on, you got a perm. It'll be hilarious.
1: He's not exactly right. Wrong.
2: Yeah, they do some pretty intense background checks.
1: And they charge you.
2: Yeah, because I, once upon a time, before Dolly and Dewey joined us, we had just Dudley, and we thought about, going through a rescue, dachshund and rescue.
1: Right.
2: And they came out and said that our fence wasn't the right kind of fence or something.
1: Yeah.
2: We're like, for a free dog that we're trying to save?
1: And the rehoming fee, which that name right there always gave me the oogies, because it's another word that was invented. It's like experiencing homelessness or unhoused. The rehoming fee is $300 for this free dog. Shut up.
2: Yeah.
1: On that note, us grumpy Gusses are going to get out of here and take a nap. It is your morning show. Thank you for coming back, Rita. We miss you.
2: Good to be back.
1: All right. Check the podcast if you missed any of the show. That'll be posted shortly at CokeFM.com.
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1: Hey, good morning. Don Miller with your news headlines. Still have that chance of showers and storms today at 30%, but those probabilities will rise to 80% tomorrow and 60% Friday with, as is tradition, a very good chance of more heavy rain all the way through Memorial Day. High temps should largely be in the mid-80s. President Donald Trump said he was an hour away from making a decision to order new strikes on Iran, but backed away at the request of Persian Gulf allies. Now, before Trump called off the attack on Monday, Iran said it conveyed another amended set of terms for a potential peace deal, while at the same time, the Iranian foreign minister said, quote, "We either triumph or become martyrs, and surrender has no meaning," end quote. And more on that shooting at a San Diego mosque on Monday afternoon. Police said the suspects were ages 17 and 18, which included the son of a woman who, hours before the attack, had warned law enforcement that he and a companion had taken several guns from her home as well as her car. Investigators did find anti-Islamic writing in the car when the suspects were found dead, with the words "hate speech" written on one of the firearms used in the attack, as well as a suicide note. Three people were killed in the shooting, including a security guard who is being hailed as a hero for stopping what could have been a more extensive massacre. In other news, Memorial Day is quickly approaching, and by all accounts, despite the heightened gas prices, it is set to be a big travel time. AAA projects a total of 45 million Americans will move at least 50 miles from home between tomorrow and Monday. Of that 45 million, again, despite the high price of gas, over 39 mil will travel by car, which is a slight increase from last year. Now, INRIX, a provider of transportation data and insights, said that the heaviest congestion should happen tomorrow and Friday between 3 and 6 p.m., as well as Monday afternoon. The best time for travel tomorrow is after 9 p.m., while hitting the road before 11 a.m. is best on Friday and Saturday, and on Memorial Day itself, before 10 in the morning is considered best. In Texas, AAA says an estimated 3.7 million, which could be a record, will travel 50 miles or more this weekend. And with early voting for several key runoff elections well underway, President Trump has finally come forth with his much-anticipated endorsement in the hotly contested GOP Senate race. According to the Texas Tribune, that endorsement will go to Attorney General Ken Paxton. Now, on social media, Trump wrote, quote, that Ken Paxton is a MAGA warrior, while John Cornyn is a good man, but he was not supportive of me when times were tough, end quote. Now, the endorsement is considered a serious blow to Cornyn and his political allies, including Senate Majority Leader John Thune, who has repeatedly pushed the White House to back the longtime senator, both publicly and privately. On the trail, Cornyn has hugged Trump closely, boasting of his 99% voting record. Now, early voting will continue through Friday, with runoff election day this Tuesday. The GOP winner will likely face a tough battle for the office against Democratic nominee James Tallarico in November. In sports, NBA, after the thrilling double OT win over defending champ Oklahoma City Monday night, the San Antonio Spurs will take a 1-0 series lead into Game 2 of their Western Conference Final tonight in OKC. Tip is at 7:30. In Texas baseball, the postseason gets underway for the Longhorns, as after a double bye, their initial appearance in the SEC tourney will be Friday at 3 from Hoover, Alabama, against a team to be announced. And the softball team has some big games in their Super Regional, which will be here in Austin, also beginning on Friday, versus Arizona State, with an 8 p.m. start for Game 1. And in Major League Baseball, both the Astros and Rangers have matinees today on the road, with Houston wrapping up their series at Minnesota and the Rangers closing it out at Colorado.
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The first day I got me a fuel pump, and the next day I got me an engine and a trunk. Then I got me a transmission and all the chrome. The little things I could get in my big

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The back end looked kind of funny too, but we put it together, and when we got through, well, that's when we noticed that we only had one tail fin. About that time, my wife walked out, and I could see in her eyes that she had her doubts. But she opened the door and said, "Honey, take me for a spin."

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You might say I went right up to the factory and picked it up. It's cheaper that way.

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Party. Tim McGraw, Eric Church, and Morgan Wallen. Yes, all those boys together on a song that's honestly not bad. Who saw that one coming? That was MacArthur. Well, hello. I hope you didn't see me coming. I am Rita Ballou, and I'll be hanging out with you all the way until 7 o'clock tonight. That's right. It's the Rita Ballou Experience. Let's kind of ease into your Wednesday with a little Shenandoah. This is Sunday in the South on Coke Radio.

0: on Austin, Texas country. It's Coke Radio. Rita Ballou here, and I have to tell you what I've been doing all afternoon. It is not productive. It is not a good use of my time, but I have been fighting with trolls on Facebook. What is wrong with me? Never feed the trolls. But here I am, so I am taking a break from the Facebook for the rest of the evening so I can hang out with y'all and play you some good music, including Tristan Merez. It is a Willie Wednesday, so we got to hear Willie, as well as the Chad Cook Band. They're all on the way. Y'all stick around, and I am logging off.
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Those little white tank tops will get you in trouble, Dierks Bentley. What was I thinking on Austin, Texas Country, Coke Radio? Well, guess what I got? It's not a tank top, but I got tickets for you to go and see the Bellamy Brothers. That's right. I will get you in the gates absolutely free at the Backyard at Waco coming up in about 6 minutes. So y'all stick around.

0: Brand spanking new music from Mr. Party, John Party, who, by the way, is celebrating a birthday today. Happy birthday, John. That one is called How Did You Know? I am Marita, and I promised you Bellamy Brothers tickets, and you know what? Let's go ahead and give them away right now. The brothers are headed to the Backyard Bar, Stage, and Grill in Waco on Friday, May 29th. You know this is going to be one heck of a show. From Redneck Girl to Let Your Love Flow and decades of country hits, the duo is bringing their unmistakable sound back to Waco. I just wanted to read that because it sounded really, really fancy. You want the tickets? Well, they're up for grabs. 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

McIntyre to Parton, from Musgraves to McBride. 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

of these mean old biddies on the Facebook today just clutching their pearls because Kacey Musgraves was in those booty shorts the other night at the awards. Guess what, Meemaw? In 1978, you had on that same outfit with a Marlboro in one hand and a Coors in the other. You know you did.

That is that hot new song from Silverada. It is screaming its way up those Texas radio charts. We're happy to play it right here on Coke Radio. It's called Highway Man. You know what? Let's get a little funky with a good one. An oldie, but a goodie from Ty England. This

0: Miss Arita Baloo, at least until 7 o'clock. So yesterday, Co Wetzel dropped a vlog, which is a fancy way of saying video blog, apparently. Well, he basically takes you on tour backstage with him on his Australian leg of his Night Champion tour. And y'all, it's about 14 minutes and 38 seconds of nothing but pure chaos. I wouldn't recommend watching it at work unless you've got on your headphones, but it is definitely fun to watch. 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

Chief. It's Eric Church with Round Here Buzz on Austin, Texas Country Coke Radio. So this song, y'all, is number 2 on Texas radio as of last week. Well, it's already been number 1 on our countdown, and we are in love with this kid. His name is Cameron Albright. This song is The Little Song That Could. Will it hit number 1 next week? Fingers crossed. This is How Many Sorries on Austin, Texas Country Coke Radio. Crank it up.

George with Heartland on Austin, Texas Country Coke Radio. So did you see what the Moody Center did after George played his 4 sold-out shows? Well, it's actually pretty cool, and I'm going to fill you in and give you all the details coming up in about 6 minutes. So you know you want to stick around for that, but also stick around for that new one from Luke Combs coming up after Shenandoah.

0: New music from Luke Combs called Be By You. I hope you heard it here first on Coke Radio. So let's talk about it. George Strait might have wrapped up his historic run at Moody Center in Austin, but the arena made sure that his legacy will live inside the building for years to come. So during his final weekend of shows, they officially unveiled a brand new backstage lounge dedicated to the King of Country. The space is called the Troubadour. Of course, that is a nod to his 2008 album and the iconic track that it came from. But it's a very cool, like, backstage hang area. Now, the lounge is packed with personal touches that are tied to George's legacy with his artists and the guests. There is a burnt orange pool table. There's lots of neon signs. But here's the deal. If you want to go and see it, you're probably not going to be able to. This is a backstage hang area. But you know what? I got pictures. If you want to see them, click on over to CokeFM.com.
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That is the latest from Midland. You'll find that on their new record that is dropping next month. It's called Shooting Memories with Tequila. Well, we're gearing up for the drive at 5. I'm about to give you 75 minutes of commercial-free music. We call it the drive at 5 because that's when it is. 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
0: 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The Drive at 5.

You gotta love some Brady Black on the fiddle. It's a double RB with In My Arms Instead. Now here's one I know you haven't heard in a while. I know I haven't. Here's Miss Ann Murray on the Drive at 5. Blessed are the believers. Ring.

Bruce Robinson with Wrapped on Austin, Texas Country Coke Radio. We are smack dab in the middle. Maybe not the middle. Maybe at the end of 75 minutes of commercial-free music. It's the drive at 5, thanks to the Tomfoolery Adventure Park. The music rolls on with the king. Here's George Strait and Write This Down.

He is back with the Texas Gentleman, and that just goes to prove it, because there is the ballad. So here's a song that was played at all my friends' first weddings. Y'all remember who you were. Gotta love it. Here's Tracy Byrd with Keeper of the Stars on Coke Radio.

0: 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It's Coke Radio. Rita Ballou here. And tomorrow night's going to be a big one on the porch for the Coke Back Porch Music Series, because taking the stage will be the extremely talented, beautiful, and all-around cool kid, Miss Presley Hale. That's right. She'll take the stage at 8 and play till 10, weather permitting. 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

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And y'all, I am not over her beautiful wedding photos yet. 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It is magical. 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Congratulations going out to Lainey and Duck. Here's John Michael Montgomery. It's I Swear on Coke Radio.

0: is Juliana Rankin, and she is being produced by none other than Miss Miranda Lambert. That is new music from Miss Juliana. I am Rita Ballou, and I've got a pair of tickets for you to go and see Gary P. Nunn. That's right. Gary P. will be at the beautiful Copeland Dance Hall on Saturday, May the 30th. I said beautiful. Is it beautiful? It's historic. Sure, that's beautiful. Anyway, the show is on Saturday, May 30th, and I want you to go, and I want you to go for free. You want these tickets? They're up for grabs. 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

Brand new music from Mr. Wade Bowen. That one is called Rain, and I know you heard that one here first. Thank y'all so much for hanging out with me today. 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I gotta stay off the Facebook, y'all. It's making my blood pressure go up. You know what will make your blood pressure go down? Drinking Texas Nights, talking about my boys, Chip and Mike. They're on the way next. 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